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0: Good morning, Lagos. Good morning, Nigeria. It was an interesting day yesterday. We'll get some stories from yesterday's activities for you to comment on in our lead this morning. I'm Kofi Bartels. It's a beautiful Thursday morning right here, reaching you live from Victoria Island, Lagos. At 8 o'clock, we'll have Health Thursday. We have a mental health expert join us as we mark World Mental Health Day, which was on the 10th of October, 2026. All right, and we just want to pay attention to your mental health. It's very important to your mental health. All right, yesterday, we'll have the regulars all through the program, so please, you stay with us. But let's just get straight into the lead. Yesterday, it was quite interesting. Pomp and pageantry as the All Progressives Congress had the launch of its presidential campaign council. That presidential campaign council that has been steeped in controversy. It's been steeped in a lot of controversy as to who is on and who is not in, or who is not on that council. It was a list was released earlier, then that list was withdrawn, another list was released, and several persons, members of prominent members of that council, making promises to Mr. President, who is a presidential candidate of the party, that they are gonna guarantee him votes come 2027. Now, of course, Nigerians will have to decide if that'll be the case or not. All right, I want to take your thoughts. Also, some shade, or let me say, some words were thrown at the opposition parties and candidates at that event. It was something to talk about. All right, so I want your thoughts on this. Please call 0201-277-0993. Also, what the president said is also important to look at what the president said from yesterday. 0201-277-0993. 0201-465-7190. This all the way till 10 minutes to 6. 10 minutes till 6. Looking at the organization of the APC Presidential Campaign Council, looking at all that has been said, you know, what do you think the chances of the party are? What are your thoughts on some of the things that were said? One of the highlights was the speech by FCT Minister Yeson Wike. Another one was a speech by Osun State Governor Ademola Adeleke. Another one was a speech by Kashim Shettima. And another one was also the speech, of course, by Mr. President, amongst others. Several other speeches there. 0201-277-0993. 0201-465-7190. All right, please have your say. This is what Mr. President said, part of what he said yesterday. All right, some of you will say, I'm bringing this topic because I'm an APC journalist. You can think what you want, but this is one of the biggest stories of the day. And if you do not support this admin, this is a good opportunity to say what you think, to say what you feel. So please, let's all grow up, okay?
1: General election. I thank the council secretary and the chairman of the Progressive Governors Forum, Governor Open Sodima, for all the commendable things he has done. I do not take your trust lightly, and by the grace of God, I intend to keep earning it. Earning your trust is extremely important to me, all of you. You have warned me and asked me not to allow the rigor of the campaign to distract me from governance. I hear you. I am in full agreement with your decision. Nigeria needs more attention now than ever before. the responsibility of this office does not pause. That responsibility didn't recognize our agenda here today. The Constitution allow INEC make room for INEC make room for Parliament, but not for the campaign. The job must go on. However, I will still make time to speak directly with Nigerians, even as you lead the campaign in the states and local government areas. So you will excuse me from going everywhere with you. We have bills to pay. The American creditors cannot wait. We want those investors to come in, be here to stay, to invest for the future of our children. Let the word go out from this hall to every corner of our nation. The APC is ready. We have not gathered merely to inaugurate a council. We have gathered to renew a covenant. A covenant with Nigerian people. And
0: all right, so you heard him there. He's not going to go everywhere to campaign because of the debt Nigeria is owing. The American creditors are coming to collect their money. So he has to attend to that and other aspects of governance. He says governance is continuing. So he won't be going to every state or local government area to campaign. What do you think about that? What do you think about that? What do you think about
2: that? Good morning, Kofi.
0: Good morning. Who do you have, please?
2: Jonathan is my name. Okay. You know, I just went to my YouTube to check what you are talking about right now. Mm-hmm. Look at the pageantry. Look at the... Fine, this Tinubu of a president, he knows how to organize people, politics. Mm-hmm. Is that this is the first time. I guess this is the first time a kind of pageantry, a candidate is organizing this kind of thing. Spending our money. He's doing all these things for his associates. He left all of us out here. Even look at Adeleke dancing to the stage. I was just looking at it on my phone now. Can you imagine? That gathering now, if you check how much he spent, is part of our treasury money that he took away. He's left all of us out here just for a campaign, to start a campaign. Look at what they are doing. That's what I'm saying. All of us, if you think his next chairman is the winch, you better come out and vote.
0: Thank you. Thank you.
2: Enjoy
0: so
2: your morning, Kofi.
0: Jonathan, thank you so much. All right. Some people feel the president's warning to APC campaign council team members that he won't be going following them everywhere is indicative that he may not be well. What do you think? 99.3.
3: Hey, Victor Tamao.
0: Same to you.
3: Engineer Christian Agazelo, I'm calling from Ejibo.
0: Okay.
3: Kofi, see, just like Mr. Jonathan said, how many are these people? If all of them that are in that hall should vote for the president, can their vote guarantee Mr. President's victory? If it's Nigerians, the 200 million Nigerians, it is left for us who, even if they like, let them go and invite all the popes, all the bishops, all the ostars, all the imams, all the babalawos, let them come and join them in that their APC thesis. It is left for us. Nigerians are suffering. He said that he is waiting for the Americans and Europeans to come and invest in Nigeria. Are those people not hearing that there is no light in Nigeria? Just like Peter Monte, we always tell them. Are they not hearing that there is insecurity in Nigeria? Are they not hearing that there is poverty and famine in Nigeria?
0: All right. Thank you so much. Appreciate it calling in. All right. Keep the calls coming through. Let's see what we have on this side. 99.3. Good morning. Who do we have, please?
4: This is Chris. Radio presenter of the year.
0: Chris Sorio, are you
4: this
0: okay?
4: This is Chris calling. Nah, I don't know. know what I chop last night, but it's worse. Quick one. I hear what they are saying. Even my Onyezenyusomuke boasting, every one of them. Like I always say, we should not leave this fight for Obi and Atiku and the Sowore and Adebayo. We are more than them in number. Let's come out, vote, and defend our vote. Unless you are pleased with whatever this guy is dishing out to Nigeria. If you are pleased with it, make Obi a second chance. Thank you.
0: Thank you so much. Take care of yourself, okay? Take care of yourself. All right, our WhatsApp number is 08095975805. 08095975805. Hello.
5: Hello, Kobe. Good morning.
0: Good morning.
5: I'm Naji calling from Afromedia.
0: Okay, Naji.
5: Kofi, I heard the president's speech on that program. He said they want to renew a covenant and they will be going for the local and the state government for their campaign. Now, let them leave other parties peacefully for them campaign like that so that peace will end. If they want to make peace on their own campaign, other parties also. So that let them have that privilege and make their campaign peacefully so that peace shall reign in this country. And that renewing covenant, I want to know whether they made covenant before, they didn't do it, and now they want to renew it. So we want to know the new covenant. Thank you very much.
0: All right, thank you so much. What do you guys think of the president saying he won't go around the country to campaign because the business of governance must continue? What do you think about that? 99.3.
6: Good morning.
0: Morning.
6: Yeah, you know, my happiness in all of this that is happening now is that the opposition is not just...
0: What's your name, please? What's your name, sir?
6: My name is CJ from Festa.
0: Okay, CJ, well, go on.
6: You know, yeah, my happiness in all of this is that the opposition we have now is not just a political party, but every one of you, of us in Nigeria, that this government has dealt a blow. We are not the opposition. So no matter what they do, if they like, let them gather the whole governance and whatever and their associates. You know, their percentage to us is less than, you know, 0 point, whatever I can call it. So they are just wasting their time because come 2027, in fact, it's an honor for us to even, like, vote them out because this set of people deserve to be chased out from there. You know, they don't even deserve that is the election process. They deserve to be chased out, you know.
0: Thank you so much.
6: They are just wasting their time.
0: Thank you so kindly. All right, let's go to our WhatsApp caller. WhatsApp caller, your name, location, and country.
7: Yeah, good morning.
0: Good morning. Johnson. Your name?
7: This is Johnson from Port Elizabeth.
0: Okay, please go on, Johnson.
7: Yes. I saw all the, all the parties and everything APC are doing. But sometimes I don't call because what I want to say, majority of our callers are saying it. Mm-hmm. The handwriting is on the wall. The handwriting is on the wall. But I hope we are going to translate it to voting when the time is right. But because of the violence that they are used, like a joke that someone used to say on the internet, can you be a good Christian and support APC? For me, the answer is no. Because you cannot be seeing the havoc, the bloodshed they are doing in the process of gaining power, and you will be supporting them. So anybody supporting them, it is his conscience. Even you that you said they are calling you APC journalist, everybody will live with their conscience. That's what I believe. If the coppers that they beat in rivers, they beat them mercilessly, blood everywhere. Because they suppressed it, they did not let the press to take that news. It only circulated on social media. Is that what we are going to be supporting?
0: Thank you.
7: Is that what people supporting APC are
0: Thank
7: supporting?
0: You. Thank you so
7: no,
0: much.
7: No, no, no.
0: Thank you so
7: That's
0: much.
7: That's not a good thing. Thank you.
0: Thank you. All right. Okay, we'll be right back. The other things the president said, he made his first mistake, you know, should I say, first mistake in speech of the 2027 presidential campaign. All right, but it wasn't PDAPC. We'll be right back. All right, I'll play for you.
8: Yo, you need a cold drink?

0: Fanta.
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0: I won't abandon, no, at campaign council inauguration, I won't abandon governance for campaign, Tinubu pledges.
1: Yeah. Well, the first thing to do is to congratulate the APC, you know, for having gotten this far, because none of the other parties is anywhere near where the APC is as far as this goes. And we have to give flowers where it is due. Then to congratulate the president for having the ability to muster people across all the parties. Mm. It has its side effects, yes, but one thing I like about this gentleman is that he puts his mind on something, he doesn't care what it is, and he goes for it, and so far he has gotten it. But in doing that, I'd like the handlers of Governor Adeleke and maybe his family to tell him to please, you know, tone down this issue of dancing and whatever. And also his public profile needs to be handled better. I'll explain that on a day when his issue comes up. But, he, you know, even politically, he has to organize himself better. What we are seeing now is quite embarrassing to those of us who have known the family from way back. And I hope Silo and Co. would do something concrete about it. Sincilla needs to lock him up in a room and tell him that it's not all a comedy, you know. So that's as far as that goes. Okay, so yesterday we had the council. The papers are full. We have the Vanguard, and in the Vanguard it reports that the president said that he will not abandon governance for campaign. The implication is that he said that he's not ready to go to put it in his words everywhere with the campaign. The hall was full yesterday, and I was wondering what kind of council, why do you control that council? But they must have their own mechanisms, and I'll give it to them that they must have their own ways of doing things. But the president says that Nigeria needs more attention now, you know, which is surprising. I thought that what needs more attention now for the president was his re-election. And he says, explaining why he will not be able to available for every campaign, Tinubu said the responsibilities of his office could not be suspended because of election. And I quote him, he says, "You have warned me and asked me not to allow rigors of the campaign distract me from governance. I hear you. I am in full agreement with your decision. Nigeria needs more attention now than ever before. The responsibility of this office does not pause." And Tinubu added that he will still make time to address Nigeria, and he will make time, looks on it, from whatever time is available, to address Nigerians directly, even as the campaign council coordinates mobilization across the states and local government areas. He said, the job must go on. However, I will still make time to speak directly with Nigerians, even as you lead the campaign in the states and local governments. So you will excuse me from going everywhere with you." Now, that is significant. It's quite significant. Let's look at what is on ground. First of all, the president's state of health doesn't even allow him to do that. Unless that is not debatable. And I'm glad that he's taking that note. His state of health doesn't give him that leeway for a rigorous campaign. And I'm glad that he's not put his life on the line for that. And secondly, yes, he does have a point to some extent. Like what you would say was a very good excuse for doing what you feel needs to be done. The demands of states, they demand his attention. But I wish he felt that way all the while he was going on his walking campaign, walking holidays, going to France, going to this, going to that, going to that. If he had applied this philosophy to his job in the last 3 years, just maybe things would have been better off. What he said, is this an excuse for his state? It's quite clear to everybody that his state of health will not allow him to do that. And I'm glad for his family and for his very close friends that this has not happened. It's not going to happen now. So what should he do? Let me go to a story in the trusts. The story talks about the cost of staying away

0: from the campaign. So what's the cost we are looking at? A political scientist, Professor Gbade Ojo, said his decision not to visit Ulster during his 2027 election could undermine democratic principles. Ojo said presidential candidates were expected to tour the country to explain their programs, defend their records, and persuade voters to support their candidacy. He described the president's position as inconsistent with the demands of electioneering. He argued that although the demands of the presidency might make it difficult for Tinubu to visit every local government area, the president should be able to visit every state capital and engage stakeholders directly rather than rely entirely on delegation. So he should visit at least 36. He has to visit 36 states. Maybe their state capitals or whatever. Then it goes on to say, if a president seeking a second term is not saying publicly that he may not be able to visit all the states, he did not say that. What he said was that I cannot go everywhere with you. He did not say he cannot visit every state. That is a negation of democratic canons that demand that he should go out and campaign. He added that Tinubu could combine official responsibilities with campaign activities within the country. The truth of the matter is that he cannot. His state of health doesn't allow him to do that. And there's a limit to which you should push the man. There is nothing, in all honesty, let us ask ourselves what his presence at the rally actually does. I think it's more entertainment, people looking out for gaffes and things, like yesterday when he referred to himself as governor, and so on and so forth. That is what. There's nothing he's going to say that he hasn't said before. There's nothing he's going to say that is important that needs to be said at the rally. In any case, what are these rallies? Who are usually there? They are paid hacks. 60 to 70% of people who are at the rallies are either paid or they are the converted. You know, to be honest with you. That is where we are today, and it's open. Everybody will have his own reaction to whether the president should come or not, and we will respect all opinions. For me, it doesn't matter anyway. It doesn't matter. I don't know if it matters. So, Sheriff, does it matter to you?
1: That?
0: If he doesn't go around all the country with the campaign, whatever.
1: I think it does. I think it should. I think it's very imperative for anybody who is canvassing for people to give to hand over their mandate, you know, to him.
0: Yes.
1: To go, and it's just like you wanting somebody to give you something. You have to go.
0: But he says he will not go everywhere. He didn't say he's not going to go nowhere.
1: I think it's a matter of semantics, right? Because what he said the rigors of.
0: Look, the truth is that let's look at this thing from a plain truth. The man doesn't have the ability to go to every, anyway. We don't want to push him to his whatever.
1: Well, that now depends on the people who would think that he would have the ability to now run the country.
0: Well.
1: In the next 4 years.
0: So that's why I've left it open-ended. The reaction to this varies from person to person.
1: I agree.
0: There's no one reaction that you can say, And so the other stories you have concerning that, also the Punch records it as APC banks on Tinubu's record for re-election. They are hoping that the good works that he claims he has done would persuade people to vote for him. Again, that is a matter of individual perception. The trust report says that Tinubu won't go everywhere. That's the way they have put it. So it's quite substantial. The stories that we have there concerning that are quite substantial. And we wish. But to be honest with you, he appears to be, for now, a step ahead of the pack. For now,
1: Do you think this will count against him, though? I mean, if his opponents are going everywhere, they are being seen everywhere, they are massing everywhere.
0: I think to a lad, to be honest with you, what is the effect of rallies, really? You're talking to converted. You're talking to people who are paid to attend, make noise and have a party and so on and so forth. I think that I am hoping that people will be able to determine by self, you know, selflessly, to say to themselves, okay, how has the last 3 years been? In his own case, how has the last 3 years been? Do I want to continue with it? It's, to me, it's as simple as that. It is as simple as that. Because, you see, I think it was Eric Tenola I was telling yesterday. It was Uncle Ron. It was Uncle Ron I was telling that. You can't even go by what politicians will tell you that they will do. A lot of the theories you are hearing now, this is where I'm going to handle subsidies, this is, at the last moment now, ole lule. Then something occurred to me yesterday. You remember there was something that Buhari, we tried to figure it out, but I think old lady is catching up with me too. There was something that Buhari said, oh, it was the party that said, I didn't say it. There was it about somebody should please remind us. There was one major thing that Buhari said he was not committed to, that it was said on his behalf. So what could happen at these rallies is, the president might not be there, but he can send a message. He can send a message, he can put up a big screen, and he can talk to the crowd.
1: The implication of that is what I'm trying to look at here. If you're planning to run a country, and you can't go physically to beg,
0: Nigeria,
1: even the converted,
0: Nigeria,
1: the converted can at the last minute change their mind to say that, well, this man is not here now. Well, this person was here and he was able to answer.
0: The president's state of affairs is already known to everybody. Don't let this deceive us.
1: So it wasn't about rigors of the office then?
0: No, his state of affairs. So deciding whether you're going to vote for him based on that, is neither here nor there. You already know that this, you already know there's age, there's a health factor. You can't run away from it. It's visible. You can see it. You could even see it yesterday. It's visible. You can see it. So that is, it's not an issue. The issue is, and I think the issue that I would like, those who are going to cast their vote, is simply, if you like the way your life has been in the past 3 years, then you can go ahead. If you want a change, that is when you start looking for what other people are saying. But remember, like they say, word is cheap. Okay? So whoever is saying what must be somebody who you think is credible and will be able to stand by what they have said they will do.
1: So there's one other thing that I would like to ask you.
0: I don't want to run long. You know, we had an agreement before we started this program. Okay, go on.
1: I mean, so this just occurred to me while you were speaking. Excuse me.
0: Yes.
1: Who do you think Nigeria needs? A politician, or a technocrat?
0: A technocrat. Young technocrat. I believe all this is going nowhere in 2027. In all honesty, whoever wins, it's not going far. Whoever wins, that's my belief. I've told people I'm not a pastor. I'm not going to be lying to you to tell you that I'd rather pray and fast, and there is no praying and fast, nothing, unless we have a dramatic change. Nothing is going to happen. Yes, so of course you need a technocrat. You need a young, viable technocrat. Running countries has gone beyond politics. It has gone beyond politics. And even if we are going to have this kind of system, we must make provision for somebody like a prime minister or somebody who has the capability now to run, just like he did when he was in Lagos. Whilst he was the governor, and that was why it was easy to hand over to, when Fashola became his chief of staff, then you could see that things got slightly better, and then Fashola became the governor. And when Fashola was the governor, she was shielded away from politics. So as a technocrat, he was able to face governance for the 8 years that he was there. That's what happened. And I was with the governor one day when the issue came up, and I remember him saying that he wished that we could take up something like this, where the parties themselves should go look for a technocrat. If I set up a party, I will be looking for a technocrat, somebody with knowledge, education, vision, vigor, strength. Take up this job, run this country. We will handle the political side of things. The balancing and whatever, we'll handle that. You just get the job done. But we don't. That's why we need to redesign the kind of politics that we run for this country. To say that somebody who has a minimum of size 6 or school size is not going to work. Somebody who has a fake certificate is not going to work. Nigeria needs a first-class technocrat, educated, who even when he stands up in the world, he has a panache, he has what to call oomph. Oomph. No, you must stretch your neck to him. Oomph. So seriously, unless we do a rethink and repackaging, we are not. This is just for me personally. It's a time wasting exercise. It's not going anywhere. But let's go on.
1: Okay, all right. Let's go take our next story. This is coming from the Vanguard, page 7. Ondo plane crash. Air Force, Navy, NSIB, divers deploy satellite-based search and rescue imagery.
0: Well, this is just to give you an update. And also, Aida Tiwa has said the place should be seriously sprayed and, you know, it should be sprayed and fumigated, you know, to get away the... That's a tall order, really. It will take quite a while for normalcy to... So it's because if the bulk of the dead bodies are at the bottom of the sea, your guess is as good as mine. So it's going to take quite a while before normalcy can come back. Well, this is just to give you an update on what's going on there. Once again, may their souls rest in perfect peace. Yes.
1: Lagos Calabar Coastal Highway reverts to original alignment. Niger Delta Group's Tell FG.
0: Well, I don't start again now. Niger Delta Groups, under the aegis of Niger Delta, concerned stakeholders for accountable security and progress. And the 21st century use of Niger Delta have urged the federal government to revert to the original coastal alignment that touches the Laje, Inondo, Ijekiri Ijaw communities of Wari South, West, and Wari North, Baramatu, and so on and so forth. All of them are now insisting that no, we've been waiting for this thing. The country must continue along the original plan, no matter whatever reasons might be given, that it should continue like that. And meanwhile, the governor Didi of Bayelsa is picking up a fight with Duke. No, Duke has said that even the terrain in Bayelsa, which is true. He didn't mean it as an insult. I don't know what politicians are sensitive about everything. And the governor is picking up a quarrel with Duke. But this is not unexpected. But I'm beginning to think that maybe the likes of Odikalu and Duke, who have said that this coastal road is not going to go beyond certain whatever. But Lagos State has been lucky. That coastal road has been developed now. It's been opened up. I took a drive on Saturday further down. One hotel is springing up. There are so many things springing up in that area. And it's good business for Lagos, for the indigenous of the area and the government. Right. And interested parties. Who are these interested parties? I don't know. You know. But there are all kinds of rumors that are there. But heaven help us all. What I also find... It's trivial. It's not much, but I find it, and I'm surprised the president himself doesn't feel embarrassed about the signpost put at the beginning of the. It's like calling the Ibadan Lagos Expressway Awolowo Road or whatever it is. We should stop behaving like, to use the words of my mom, my late mom, God bless Ayoka, Kaiba behave be bushmen. We should stop behaving. I mean. Somebody now will say Trump was also in America. He's doing some things like that. This is not Trump and this is not America. Don't self-glorify yourself. Those who did it in the past, I'm sure later regretted it. I remember there was a governor in the Southwest. Everything was named after him. Market, Close, Crescent, Expressway, all over. He hadn't left government before they started removing all these things. you know. And I think that we're overexposing even the president and his family. Everything is named after him, his wife, his mom, his this, that. And I would have thought that he would have said that, look. Because in truth, there was a particular governor who said, no chief justice titles, no naming anything after me. After I've left government, you can do whatever you like.
1: Mm-hmm.
0: I think that is more honorable. But this is Nigeria, you know, all kinds of things can happen.
1: Indeed. Today's story on page 15, scam crackdown, Nigeria, Ghana in spotlight as Meta removes 3.7 million accounts.
0: I'm sure most of you who are in social media know about Meta. And Meta has removed 3.7 million accounts between Ghana and Nigeria. 3.7, that suspected of fraud. Not that they removed all accounts. These are the accounts that they are suspected of fraud. So what it means is that there have been 3.7 million attempts at fraud by certain persons between the two countries. It doesn't speak well for us at all. It doesn't speak well for us at all. I mean, it's so bad now, you can't access. I wanted to order something from eBay to deliver here. At the last minute, after they took my money, they said they've canceled it. Okay, give me my money back, Mori. Goods, Mori. You know, all because
1: the suspicion is
0: because it's good to Nigeria, so they want you to come back and put up extra proof, you know. That's and it doesn't speak well of us at all. It says that they removed 3.7 million accounts and pages from Facebook and Instagram. 3.7 million accounts. The operation involved law enforcement agencies from 10 countries and 15 technology companies. And they've arrested about 28 people. So if within, say, 28, 50 people, they have 3.7 million accounts, your guess is as good as mine. Your guess is as good as mine. The story is in the Vanguard, and it's on page 15 of the Vanguard, if you're interested. And it says, scam crackdown, Nigerian government in spotlight, as Meta removes 3.7 million accounts. Have you asked yourself why the governor of Lagos doesn't wear the Tinubu cap?
1: No. And he's not the
0: have
1: only one.
0: Have you noticed?
1: Yes, of course. And he's not the only one.
0: Is he not loyal?
1: No, it doesn't mean that he's not loyal.
0: What does it
1: mean? And it's going to sound like I'm in defense of... because, I mean, look, other people are appointees of majority of them. He is an elected governor.
0: So he doesn't owe his allegiance.
1: He owes allegiance to the people. Yeah. If he leaves government, he can put on the cap.
0: The decision to put on the cap must be personal now. Nobody's going to stop him.
1: No. So the thing is, a governor cannot be seen to be doing that. If a governor does that, then he's extremely...
0: A legislator who was elected to balance the power of the president can be seen to be doing that.
1: A governor, most importantly, because he has... he's ruling over a state. Most importantly, he has cool to like be that. Seen... to be very, very independent, even though we know. But then that statement has to be very clear.
0: So it's not like a personal thing for you to want to wear the cap or not.
1: Well, maybe if you're not a governor, you can do that.
0: So can the governor sing on his mandate which shall stand?
1: Yeah, there's nothing wrong with that.
0: Oh, okay.
1: I mean, there's nothing.
0: Can you
1: wrong
0: sing
1: with that.
0: It on the mandate?
1: No, I can't.
0: Why?
1: I can't because I'm on my own mandate. I'm not on anybody's mandate.
0: Mandate.
1: Yes, now. My name's been strong budget.
0: Can I sing it?
1: Can you sing it?
0: If I sing the mandate of where I stand now, yeah. This place could blow.
1: Well, do you know that the Speaker of the Lagos Assembly has his own branded cap as well?
0: Anybody can have a branded cap. You have a branded cap.
1: And he doesn't wear... That where I'm going is doesn't wear any other cap apart from that.
0: Yes. See, for starters, I've always been a rebel. You know, I see that an act of psychophancy for me to be sucking up. Even those who wear the felt cap they call a Awolowo cap, you know. But every man for himself, everybody has his own. But then, what are we talking about? I used to wear a fella badge when I was in. I used to wear berets, you know. I had about 8 colors of berets. Not only my tashi, I wear my red berets.
1: What is that? Where did you get tashi from now?
0: I don't remember tashi. Did you wear Chris? Also, I don't put red berets.
1: We have to go.
0: Rebel.
1: He's back at 9.
0: Yes, the Duke of Shomolu is coming here at 9 o'clock.
1: Fantastic. So, Lagos, stay with us.
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18: Nigeria Info, and this is the news at 8 a.m. On the news this hour, President Bola Tinubu has given his campaign team a clear message ahead of the 2027 elections. Delivered votes or forget the credit. He spoke on Wednesday while inaugurating the APC Presidential Campaign Council in Abuja. Tinubu urged members to focus on winning the awards and pulling units, insisting that their work would only count when they deliver at the polls. And APC governors are also promising to work together to secure President Bola Tinubu's re-election in 2027. Imo State Governor Hope Uzodinma, who chairs the Progressive Governors Forum, stressed that the party must remain united to win. He urged members to settle their differences and speak with one voice. And the Nigeria Police Force is distancing itself from reports of a possible terror alert. The force insists it did not issue any warning about planned attacks in the country. Police authorities say there is no official document, social media post, or statement to support the report. The police are urging Nigerians to verify such reports before sharing them. And we want to tell you that Nigerian gospel singer Toluwani Sings has died. Lawyer and COPPA convener Pelumi Olajengbesi announced the loss in a post on Wednesday. He expressed sadness over the loss of young Nigerians and calling for divine mercy. And finally, in sports, African Football Associations are set to receive more money from the Confederation of African Football, CAF. CAF has increased annual funding for each of its 54 member associations by 33%, taking the allocation to $700,000. Funding for CAF's zonal unions is also going up from $750,000 to $900,000 a year. CAF expects the additional money to help national associations improve administration, develop infrastructure, and support grassroots football. And that's all on the update at this hour on your number one station for talk, news and sports. I'll be back at 9 a.m. for the headline news. My name is Israel Uwim Umor. 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
38: Why is it that the terrorists are killing us over 14 years? 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
39: 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Where I'm staying, I've never even seen a policeman.
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0: Okay, we're still here. Still the morning crossfire right here on 99.3 Nigerian for Lagos. Good morning, Nigeria. Good morning, and wherever it is you're listening to us from the world, we greet you a very, very, very, very good morning to you. All right, we've been doing a lot regarding health, and of course, Health Thursday is back on the air. I've been away for some time, but I'm back. And back to talk about what matters to you when it comes to your health. Like we always say, it's important to, to talk about the politics, to talk about, you know, the economy, talk about the hot topics. You know, those hot topics are very important. But ultimately, there's nothing more important than your health. There is nothing more important than your health. Now, Saturday, October 10, 2026 was observed as World Mental Health Day. World Mental Health Day. That was on Saturday. And it was with the theme, Lived Experiences Heard. Real Voices, Real Change. Lived Experiences Heard. Real Voices, Real Change. And you know, we're big on mental health right here on the Morning Crossfire and on Nigeria Info. I think we had something to do with the men. It was quite revealing when we spoke to the men about their mental health. Now, it's not just the men, it's everybody. Mental health is so important because of the state of affairs in the country today. It's even more important that you take care of your mental health. All right, so we'd like to know how your mental health is, what the state of your mental health is, and we'd like to learn from our guest how we can, you know, protect our mental health and improve our mental health. You have shared a joke sometime of how one day I found myself shouting and talking to myself in my vehicle, my car, you know, the normal road rage that men sometimes engage in. This time I was talking to myself in my car. I'll be surprised if more people talk to themselves now because of the pressure of living in Nigeria. All right. Please be a part of the conversation by calling 0201-277-0993. 0201-277-0993. That's the first number to call. It's for everybody. 0201-277-0993. And for our female listeners, if you find it difficult to get through that line, I think the female line is down, but you can try 0201-465-7190. 0201-465-7190. Our WhatsApp number is available for your WhatsApp messages, your voice notes of 30 seconds rather or less, or you can equally call us. It's very important. Okay, lived experiences heard, real voices, real change. Our guest this morning is no mean person. She is a consultant pharmacist at Federal Neuropsychiatric Hospital, Yaba. She is Mrs. Veronica Modupe Okugbeni. She's a seasoned consultant of clinical pharmacist with over 20 years experience at the Federal Neuropsychiatric Hospital, Yaba, Lagos, where she's currently in charge of the adult clinic at the Oshodi Annex. You have an Oshodi Annex? Oh, wow. Wow. She is a graduate of the prestigious University of Benin. UniBen people are everywhere. UniBen people are everywhere. They are so proud of their school.
1: Yes.
0: They call it Great UniBen.
1: Yes.
0: Ah, wow. Good to know. I have some very good friends from UniBen. She's a graduate of the prestigious University of Benin, Edo State, and a fellow of the West African Postgraduate College of Pharmacists. As a result of her interest in mental health, she has acquired basic skills and techniques in the techniques of counseling and mental health first aid. Something called mental health first aid. She's currently a trainer for the Colombo Plan on Child Intervention for Living Drug-Free, and is a recovery ally. Veronica likes to read and watch movies. It's so good to have you on the program.
1: Thank you very much. Thank you very much.
0: I feel that this conversation may take a whole year.
1: Yes.
0: Because of the issues that are, you know, even the introduction, just, you know, opening my mind to a lot of possibilities. But please shift a bit to your right. Thank you so much, and be forward. Good to have you. How are you?
1: I'm fine, thank you.
0: Fantastic, fantastic. You know, I asked you first because my friends who are, you know, psychiatrists or mental health, you know, experts will first ask me, how are you? When they ask me, how are you? I feel like, you know, my entire frame, everything is unfolding before them, you know.
1: So that's the mindset we have, but that's not true.
0: Yeah, so it's defensive. Is defensive. I'm just trying to defend myself. Asking you first, how
1: defend
0: are you?
1: Defend yourself. If you can defend yourself, they just say something's obviously wrong with you.
0: Oh, Doc, it's good to have you. A lot of men, some men called in, and this is not just about men now. We're talking about men, women, young people, children, adults, were in tears when we had men's mental health, you know, awareness week, I think it was, or yes, month. Yeah, they were in tears. They were sobbing and all that, crying, and it just opened our eyes to how, you know, society, what they're going through. Could you just tell us what exactly is mental health for those who still do not understand the full scope of mental health?
1: Okay, I'll try and break down the World Health Organization definition of mental health. It just says mental health is the ability for the state of well-being, a state of well-being where an individual realizes his abilities. You are able to cope with the normal stress of life. You are able to function productively wherever you find yourselves, and you're able to contribute to the community. That's what mental health is. So you're able to function daily. Mm-hmm. You're able to, you realize this, your ability. You must be able to do something. This is my ability and I'm able to do it. Then you're able to work productively every day. So anything that affects your thoughts, your feeling, your behavior is affecting your mental health. Just take it. Okay. Those three, your thoughts, your feelings, your behavior, anything that affects it is affecting your mental health. Hmm.
0: Do you feel that people do not, anything that affects your thoughts, your feelings, and your behavior, do you feel that people in the Nigerian society here misunderstand or have misjudged, you know, mental health, you know, to look at very extreme, you know, cases, and then not feel that even those who might not be in extreme, needing mental attention because of maybe extreme cases, if I can call it that, they feel they don't need a mental check? Do you think we don't understand actually, you know, the full scope of that?
1: Yes, we don't. That's why at our center it becomes late presentation. What could have been avoided now becomes late presentation. So if someone actually tells you, I'll just give a typical scenario. A woman gives birth, and she's telling you, I'm stressed. I can't breastfeed this baby. I'm tired. It's telling on me. Generally, some people say, are you not a woman? That's what is expected of you, to do that and do this, to take care of the baby. But the truth about it, she's been stressed. So it's good to hear her out. It's good to listen. So let's not, when people start saying, oh, I'm overwhelmed, I'm stressed, I'm fatigued, I can't concentrate, those are little things that come up. But we feel it's normal. We just say, it's overdoing it. You shouldn't complain. It's what every woman goes through. Every man goes through it. But the truth about it is that everybody is different. The way we handle things is different. So I think when people speak out, we should listen to them. Mm. Parents should listen to their children when they speak out. Colleagues should listen to their other colleagues when they speak out and they have an issue and they want to speak out. But we don't really give them a listening ear because we've labeled them as there's nothing wrong. Or we believe until somebody becomes naked in the marketplace or is fighting or is aggressive, that's actually where there's an issue. But truly, mental health starts before that.
0: Okay. Okay. Interesting. When you think about and when you reflect on the theme, lived experiences heard, real voices, real change. I know it's a bit complicated for the ordinary man, but what is, if you were to simplify it, what comes to mind? Lived experiences heard, you know.
1: Okay, the theme for this year is just basically saying, don't put everybody in the same box. Okay. Everybody has a different experience. Okay, I'll tell you, maybe someone that has depression, generally everybody will say, yes, you are supposed to feel sad for a particular period of time. But the experience of every depressed patient is different. Hmm. Some might cry, some might not cry. Some might be eating too much, some might eat less. So everybody's experiences is different. So the theme this year is that don't put everybody in a box, every client in a box. Listen to them because there are things they are actually trying to say that sometimes as individuals, we try to shut them off, we try to make them keep quiet, but let's listen to their voices, because they are actually trying to express themselves, and even the tone, what is behind the voices, let's try and listen, so that at the end of the day we're able to say, okay, this is what this person is going through, individualize the treatment, and then work with that person based on their own peculiarities.
0: Interesting. Doc, if you were to encapsulate or summarize rather what the greatest challenge we have now as far as mental health in Nigeria and Lagos is concerned, based on your experience, your observation, that really needs serious attention, what would it be?
1: Awareness.
0: Okay.
1: Yes. Okay. Awareness one. A lot of people are not aware about mental health issues. So like when you were reading my profile, you said first aid about mental health. I think everybody should know it. Mm-hmm. Because most times when we have late presentation in the center, it's because those things have been there. But people don't know that they are symptoms of mental health. For example, if you have somebody in the house, all of a sudden is becoming withdrawn, the person likes music, all of a sudden is not listening to music, oh, everybody just say, oh, it's quiet, it's just this phase of his life. But really and truly, the person might be going through something. But because we don't know these are signs of symptoms of mental health, we just push it in one corner. So by the time the person now comes out really, really aggressive, we might say, oh, it just happened now. But the things have been there. So I would say awareness. Let's all at least have an idea of what mental health is, and then be able to say, okay, yes, this person is having an issue, let me go and see a therapist, let me attack it on time. That's one angle, awareness and education. Two is hands, health professionals and facility. You find out that in Lagos, the psychiatric center we have is just at Yaba. That's the one covering the whole of Lagos. And I can tell you a lot of people have mental issues. So at times, we are not able to cope.
0: A lot of people?
1: Yes, we are not able to cope. At the outpatient clinic in the pharmacy, sometimes we see about 200 patients, 300 patients daily on the clinic day. And how many people are left? How many physicians? How many pharmacists are left? A lot of people are traveling now. So you find out that, yes, the people to take care of this, psychologists, a lot of people are traveling. How many people are on ground? So structures are not there. Personnel are not there. So it's really overwhelming for the few people that are there. So sometimes you just find people, they'll just come and say, ah, it's tiring, let me just go to one place. And so they go to different places, maybe religious houses that will compound the issue, or go to one babalagbo or something that compounds the issue. So for me, awareness and then structures and personnel.
0: That's a very worrying issue, the issue of structures and personnel. How many such facilities do we have in Lagos State?
1: The main psychiatric center is still Federal Neuropsychiatric Hospital, Yaba. But you have other units like Lagos University Teaching Hospital. Definitely, they have a psychiatry unit. LASUT also have a psychiatry unit. FMC have a psychiatric unit. Okay. Yes, those are the centers. Then you just have a couple of private people coming up. But given, because now a lot of people are coming out, you have people saying, okay, let me really and truly go to the hospital. So it's still really overwhelming for the structure and the personnel.
0: Seeing 300 people daily, that's a lot. And something needs to be done very urgently, you know, to train more personnel.
1: Yeah.
0: You know, as quickly as possible. I notice, you know, these days when you go to the hospital, the doctors you see are younger than what we're used to. You know, in fact, sometimes I'm tempted to say they're Gen Z. Am I correct? And maybe it's just me, but if that's the case, it means indicative of the fact that the thing that we've been talking about, and we've been asking for government to do something, you know, I'm in my 40s, those were in their 20s, you know, so I don't know am I correct? Would you like to comment on it, or you'd like to go?
1: It depends on the facility, and then it depends on the facility, and then it depends on what you look at being young. Okay, like my facility will still have experienced hands because it's a government hospital, so they must have a structure. You must have done 6 years before you can become 6 years as a reg, before you become a consultant, so you still have a lot of them there. And then they are supposed, because it's a

0: teaching facility. You still have them on ground mentoring the younger ones. So
1: you really still see the younger ones there.
0: Yes, too. You still see the older ones, a mix of the older ones and the younger ones. But when you get to maybe some facilities that really and truly are not government owned, you might have that problem because the older ones
1: live in the country.
0: They are leaving the country, and so they just make do with the ones that just come out immediately, at least to cover up. So it's a problem that needs to be worked on. The government should find a way of retaining the older hands, because it's not just about theory. I tell people experience.
1: It's very important.
0: It's very important.
1: True. Reminds me of a day a nurse, you know, helped a doctor out who was trying to pass a catheter. A tube.
0: Okay.
1: The feeding tube. Yeah, through my father's nose. Yeah, and the doctor was so scared. It was a nurse, an old nurse, who came and said, "Yeah, give me," you know. So experience is very important. Is there a difference between mental health and mental illness?
0: Mental.
1: Do we should we be mixing the two up?
0: We shouldn't mix the two up, but generally people do mix it up. Mental health is just everything about our mental health, so how we take care of our brain, everything that, like I said, how you function and how you are able to relate with normal.
2: You are listening.
1: Okay, I apologize. Let's just pay some bills. We'll come back and throw the lines open.
0: Okay.
2: 3 Nigeria Info. Let's talk.
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18: All right, yes, of course, welcome to the show. I think this is good. Thank you so much. I'm so, everybody, help me say thank you to Nasif. He's my guy. Thank you, Nasif. We greatly appreciate you. Thank you for always being there too. Come and listen. Come back. Come and listen. Come and listen again. Come back. Just in case. I'm serious. Come and listen again. Don't mind me. You know, we have a team that runs this. I might be sitting here, speaking on the mic and all. It's good, Abby. We have a whole team from those streaming to everybody. We have them doing all the job. There's even one for digital right now that is looking at me from the door. You know, different people, different things. A whole team running every show we do here. You know, and I say thank you to them. Thank you, Nasif. Is that good? Okay. All right, so I'm here to take your calls. I'm here to take your messages. What do you think? Okay, there's a third story, by the way. The story is about, the ADC presidential candidate who is stating very, very clearly that President Tinubu surrounding himself with different people from even different parties, the likes of, you know, Governor Chukwuma Soludo of Anambra, the dancing governor, our dear dancing governor from Osun State, in the person of Governor Ademola Shamsuddin Jackson Adeleke, and of course, you know, of the FCT minister, Emperor, like some people say they call him, yes, Omwike, former governor of Rivers State, who are not members of the APC, by the way, but they are all part of the Presidential Campaign Council.

0: And he says that all of this is just evidence of fear, that the president is afraid of losing next year's election. So he's collecting politicians like shields. That's what Alhaji Atiku Abubakar calls Tinubu's expanded campaign council. He says that it's a confession of fear. The vice president, former vice president, in the person of Alhaji Atiku Abubakar, you know, GCON, criticized the expanded APC presidential campaign council, labeling its size a crowded confession of fear, accusing President Bola of prioritizing political alliances over economic hardship. And then, of course, in a statement issued by Frank Shuaibu, Director of Strategic Communication for the ADC Campaign Council, Atiku stated that Tinubu is collecting politicians like shields, including opposition figures, like I said earlier, Yesom Wiki, Ademola Adeleke, and Chukwuma Achao Soludo, to deflect from mounting public anger. He also condemned the inauguration of the campaign council at the presidential villa Aso Rock, arguing that issuing state assets for partisan political events constitutes a breach of public trust and an improper use of public resources. Citing the 2026 Global Multidimensional Poverty Index, which reported an additional 17.9 million Nigerians falling into multidimensional poverty, Atiku asserted that political figures on a campaign list cannot substitute for addressing hunger, inflation, and security concerns. So which of these stories do you want to give your opinion or comment about? Well, you can do that through the mail-only line, which is 020-1277-0993. The female-only line is 020-1465-7190. And the WhatsApp number remains 08095975805. Let us talk. Hello?
1: Yeah, the law. Good afternoon.
0: Good afternoon, sir.
1: Yeah, Chris is my name, calling from Ikoyi.
0: Welcome,
1: Chris. Vina, good afternoon.
2: Hi, good afternoon.
1: Thank you, Vena Peters. The law.
0: Yes, sir.
1: This man coming in, he said they should not pity him that he asked for the job, right? So I don't know why, like you, my sister, you are making an excuse for him that Nigerians should pity him. He's an old man. The man said they should not pity him. He said it. Just 3 years down the line now, he's making an excuse. Eh? So let him go to the field. It didn't say easy. Let him go to the field, and I want to wait how Boronu, Plateau, Benue people, Katsina will receive this campaign council, I go to the column. Atiku should not bother himself. Let him do his own thing. Thank you very much, the law.
0: All right. Thank you so much. Thank you so much, Mr. Maduka. We appreciate you for that comment. Hello?
3: Hello?
0: Hello? Oh, your line is...
3: Hello?
0: Sorry, the network is terrible. The network is quite terrible. So sorry. Hello?
3: Esther, my sister, I greet you.
0: Welcome. Your name and where you're calling from?
3: My name is Perry. I am calling from Awoyaya. Esther, not by force to be president. For 4 years.
0: And they say the 4 years is not enough to show the works.
3: Wait now. So you have not performed. You have failed woefully. You have failed woefully. Now you want us to bring you back to pay up the American debts so that we'll be, that you have squandered and keep us in perpetual suffering mode, hardship mode. Abi, no way for you. Just pack your bags and go, Mr. Man. We need a younger, cerebral, virile, and sound-minded president. We don't need you anymore. We don't, Nigerians don't need you anymore. I beg, just go. Don't try.
0: All right.
3: Well done.
0: Thank you so much, Perry. Thank you so much. Ah, what's going on? Everybody, you people should calm down for the president, please.
4: Hello,
0: welcome.
4: Good afternoon.
0: Good afternoon. Your name and where you're calling from, sir?
5: Emmanuel.
0: Emmanuel, you have to speak into, I don't know, your phone, because your voice is quite low.
5: Can you hear me?
0: Okay, we can hear you. It's a bit better. Please talk to us.
5: Okay, please. Yes, sir, how can you describe current politics in Nigeria? So is it now that, where have you seen in the history of Nigeria that president cannot go around all the states in Nigeria during campaign? Is it now that they want to focus on governance? See, honestly, they are in trouble, not we. They are in trouble.
0: Okay. Yes,
5: thank you.
0: All right. Thank you so much. And our former caller, you know, Perry, who just called, spoke about, you know, poverty in the land. As I speak to you right now, if you are on YouTube and on Facebook, I'm playing you a video right now of a tanker carrying granite oil. All right, that tanker overturned at Abiola Garden or Jota Bridge in Ward Ketu. And it happened yesterday. All right? It happened yesterday. I dare to tell you right now that that tanker had granite oil. And guess what? Lagosians were seen.
6: Lagosians were seen scooping
0: this cooking oil from a fallen tanker. I mean, the oil was on the ground and people were there in Ketu or Jota to pick it up. People were there.
6: Huh.
0: So if you are talking about hunger and poverty,
6: this is one of it.
0: I don't know what else you have as an explanation. If you're on YouTube, you're on Facebook, you're going to see this particular video playing right now. It happened yesterday. That is how bad the hunger in this country has gotten. Look at them. A whole video. If you're on YouTube, you're on Facebook, you're going to see it. And it was a large tanker. 33,000 liters of cooking oil.

0: communicated about Shylock landlords. They are only taking advantage of the failure of governance to protect consumers. Okay? In a capitalist economy where regulatory institutions are either weak or place. Okay, thank you for that. It's quite long, but I understand where you're coming from. This one says, good. Okay, Esther, they say reality is when it happens to us. May you never have an encounter with such landlord. You would gun him down. No, say, no, please, I'm not going to gun anybody down, my dear. I won't gun anybody down. No, be me. Just, it's not that deep. All right, one here says, John from Lagos. Good evening, baby lawyer and Vina. It's very disappointing what transpired, but no landlords are the same. Like my pop's place, the man was paying 400k for 2-bedroom flat, where majority are paying 700,000 to 800,000, only for him to want to renew and bring a list of close to 30k for repairs he did in his place. Say, okay, share that one, fear God. Okay, so your father wanted to the guy wanted to renew the rent of 400k, and then he bought a list of things he repaired in the apartment worth 30k, and he wanted your dad to give him the money. Meanwhile, other people with that same apartment in the area are paying 700,000 to 800,000. You see now, he started gaslighting around that day, planned to increase his rent, whereas you were aware you were what we're paying before. I didn't make my pops still increase the rent, but he gave him notice of quit so he can go try another place outside.
1: Oh, the father is the landlord.
0: Yes.
1: Oh.
0: So the father wasn't even giving problems at all. It is quite sad.
1: Oh. Okay.
0: It is quite sad. Hello.
2: Hey, baby lawyer. Good morning. From here.
0: Well done.
2: We'll see, calling from Canada.
0: All right. Welcome. Talk to us. You have a minute.
2: Okay, so I would not go the assault route, because two wrongs doesn't make a right. So the fact that they increase your rent doesn't mean you should pounce on the landlord, because that could actually attract, I think assaults with injury attracts up to 5 years imprisonment.
0: Yes,
2: and option of 100,000 or both. I think that's what the constitution says. So even if you have valid reasons to dispute, you may find yourself in jail for 5 years, you know. So sometimes I think we should think through our actions before reacting. To stop this, it's purely a government thing. Here in Ontario and in other jurisdictions, governments usually put caps on increases. So in Ontario here, there is a cap of like 1.9% to 2.5% annually for rents. So not like the 50-100% that I'm hearing in Nigeria. So that way you curb greed, and then it's only for certain types of houses. So if the houses are like built in the last 5 years, then you can increase. But if it's over 5, 6, 7 years, then it's a long process for you to increase, right? So if we just have an unregulated real estate or housing market in Nigeria where anything goes, unfortunately. So
0: right.
2: I think we should push for more laws in Nigeria to regulate or curb the greed of landlords in Nigeria. Anyways, thank you.
0: Thank you so much, OC. We appreciate you for that. Thank you for that. Well explained. Thank you. Somebody here is saying, is government still regulating that sector? They claim to be, but we're not even sure how much of enforcement is going on in that sector as we speak. All right. I have a messenger that says, good afternoon, baby lawyer. I'm a Lagos landlord without a tenant, because me and my extended family currently occupy my entire building, a 5-bedroom duplex in Lekki Phase 2. This week, I tried to do a calculation of the cost of procuring my house as well as maintaining it, and I found out that if I am to charge 10 million naira as rent to myself, it would take up to 30 years to recoup the cost of the house alone, not to talk of the cost of
1: deterioration
0: and future revamps. You guys should take it easy with landlords. A bag of cement is now 15,000 naira in this country, the same exorbitant prices of other building materials. We understand your point about the bag of cement, but the house is already standing.
1: It's built.
0: The house is already standing. yes, if you want

0: to sell such a house. Now, the amount you use in building it, of course, is not the amount you would use in selling it today. The value has increased, but you are renting, so the price of cement goes up, the price of building materials goes up. They should be infecting it on tenants' rent that are already occupying an erected building. Really? Does that make sense? Okay. Well, that's your opinion at the end of the day. Hello?
1: Yeah, hi, baby. Good evening.
0: Good evening. Welcome.
1: Yeah, so a quick contribution from my end, right? So I think...
0: Your name for landlords, where you are calling us from?
1: Oh, okay, my name is Frank. I'm calling you from BI.
0: Talk to us.
1: Yeah, so I think we should... Is it cause some slack for the landlords, right? I understand that, yes, the building has been erected and all of that, and then... But if you look at it the other way around, right, people actually committed capital to say, okay, this building is something that is going to sustain me more like a pension, right? While others are putting their money probably in treasury bills, stocks that will pay them dividends and give them interest income that will sustain them during when they are off work or when they are retired. People also do something similar to say, okay, my own alternative or my own vehicle is real estate, right? So if I commit 100 million to them and I rent the property, and the expectation is that on the minimum I should be earning 15% yield on that property, which is at 15 million today. Tomorrow, that 15 million is not 15 million today because things have gone up, right? The same landlord goes to the market, they buy petrol that was initially 60. Okay, imagine I viewed the property when it was 65 naira per liter. Petrol today is selling 1,400. Will I pack my vehicle because I built a house and initially I was renting it out for 400. Therefore, the rent should remain at 400.
0: Okay.
1: All these things are market forces, right?
0: Okay.
1: So the onus is on the government to bring down inflation, tame it down. If inflation is at 2%, rents won't be skyrocketing at 50%, 100% that people are seeing in the market. But I don't expect somebody to have suffered and committed their capital not to reap the reward at the end of the day. So those are my two cents.
0: All right. Thank you so much, Frank. We appreciate your point. Thank you for that angle you brought in. But may I let you also know, sir, the landlord wants to increase the rent so that, of course, his expenditure power can also increase. The tenant you are increasing his rent might not have gotten a raise in the last 3 years.
2: 5 years.
0: The tenant you are increasing his rent might not, might be a civil servant that his salary is on the 120 since 19 Bogoro.
2: Mm-hmm.
0: So while you are doing so much to want to increase, just know that it is real. There are people who haven't gotten a raise in the last, like Vina said, 5 years of their job. So let's also put that in mind. All right? I'm still here to take more calls. The mail-only line is still there, which is 0201-277-0993. The female-only line, 0201-465-7190. All right? I'm still here to take your calls. Hello?
3: Esther.
0: Yes, welcome.
3: Okay, La Prusu, I greet you, Akoli.
2: Well, good afternoon.
3: I would never support violence, you know, the story is here. Yeah, because it's taking law into your hand. But, you know, some of these landlords, they are greedy.
0: Mm.
3: Yeah, they continue increasing.
0: Okay.
3: Year by year. It's unfair now. You know, the reason is, maybe most of them, you know, they don't have any other job they are doing to earn a living. So they hope on their property.
0: Mm.
3: That's why they keep increasing for their tenants. And it's unfair.
0: Okay.
3: It should be addressed. Yeah.
0: All right. Thank you so much, sir.
3: It should be addressed. Okay. All right.
0: Thank you for that. We appreciate you. Thank you for that. We greatly appreciate you. Hello?
4: Hello?
0: Hello?
4: Yeah, good evening, Esther.
0: Good evening.
4: Yeah, Esther, please, I want to contribute now.
0: Your name,
4: My name is Mazuda.
0: Okay.
4: Mazuda.
0: Okay.
4: Esther, what about if you want to renovate the house? If you build a house about 30 years ago or 20 years ago and today you want to renovate it or the fence fall, what do you do? Will you maybe you bought cement then 1,005 or block 100 naira? Will they still sell that block for you at the rate of 100 naira that you bought it then? Or cement as you bought it 1,000 naira then? would they go to still sell it like that for you? Hmm. Because if you do the house finish, sometimes you must get a repair.
0: Okay.
4: And something you use 10,000 naira to build may cost you 50,000 naira. Don't you know? How do you get that money to it?
0: Hmm. Okay.
4: Is that what?
0: No, we're listening to you. Go on. We're listening.
4: Okay.
0: To you.
4: How do you get that money if you still collect that amount you started collecting at the beginning? How do you repair that thing that cost 50,000 naira and something you use maybe 10,000 or 5,000 naira to put on?
0: All right.
4: So it's not fault of any landlord. Okay. There's some landlord. There's a guy that spoke about 3 callers ago. He said it all. Okay. Because everything has changed for Nigeria. Okay. Government are increasing things anyhow. And when you go to market to buy fuel or to buy tuba of yam, they cannot sell it for you cheap.
0: All right.
4: And maybe it's the only thing you get to leave. How do you do it?
0: Thank you so much, Mazi Ude. We appreciate your opinion. Like I said, I'm happy we're speaking about these things and we're discussing all the angles possible. Trust me, this is a great conversation. Hello?
5: Hello. Hello.
0: Welcome.
5: Sorry. I just want to make a quick comment about the last guy that called about factoring and inflation.
0: Your name, okay? And where you're calling from?
5: My name is Chris. I'm calling from Bern, Switzerland.
0: All right. You have about 40 seconds.
5: I have a house. I have tenants. You understand? So I know inflation happens, but I'm not going to lay it all on my tenants. Never. You understand? That's why it's good for landlords to diversify.
0: Hmm.
5: You understand? Diversify your income. Don't put all your whatever on a particular house. I rent you. We built the house 10 years ago. Yes, inflation occurs. But that 10 years ago, people have paid the cost of building that house. What is left for you now is for you to make it easier on the tenant. Diversify your investments. Don't rely on the house alone. Thank you very much.
0: Thank you so much. Thank you. Thank you. Thank you. And that was a very huge point. We're just going to go on this break, and then when we come back, hard facts still continue.
6: 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We'll be back in a moment.

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Inflation they come down and plenty other reforms. PBAT door to door. One good term deserve another. For election day, come out to go vote. Re-elect Tinubu Shettima.

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18: It's 99.3 Nigeria Info, and it's the headline news. Nigeria inflation rate drops for the third consecutive month to 14.63% in September. Federal government begins fresh mass trials of suspected terrorists in Abuja. Lagos police and INEC urge political parties to avoid violence ahead of 2027 elections. Lagos, African Development Bank launch program to support 610 women-owned businesses. Governor Sanwo-Olu appoints 6 new permanent secretaries in Lagos. Senate President Akpabio says Muslims are not terrorists. Senate orders probe into core members' death at Enugu NYSC camp. ADC Chief 10, Dele Momodu says Peter Obi could defeat Tinubu in the southeast and part of the south-south. SDP candidate Adewale Adebayo faults Tinubu's plan to skip campaign rallies. Lagos APC spokesman Seye Oladejo tells Adebayo to focus on his own campaign. Nasria honors Lagos community leader and wildlife group for rescuing endangered sea turtle. NAFDAC seizes counterfeit packaging materials worth over 200 million in Aba. IMF urges countries to address imbalances in global trade. And lastly, Directors Guild urges federal government to fund historical and cultural documentaries. And that's it on the news headlines. You can get more news on our website, nigeriainfo.fm, and follow us on social media pages. We are on X, Facebook, YouTube, Instagram, and TikTok. Many thanks for listening. I am Vina Peters, and Hard Fact with Esther Nwankwo Osolukwe continues.

Every day you're flooded with information. Everyone wants your attention. What if the most important question is the one nobody is asking? In a world where opinions travel faster than facts, where outrage spreads quicker than understanding, it's easy to mistake volume for truth. That's why we do things differently. We slow the conversation down. We ask the difficult questions, and we follow every story wherever it leads. Accountability isn't optional. Facts aren't negotiable. And the people deserve more than talking points. So if you're ready for conversations that inform, challenge, and empower, join me, Esther Nwankwo-Zelugwe, on Hard Facts, where every question matters. Every answer is examined, and every conversation begins with the facts. 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Let's talk.

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1: All right, we're supposed to be having a special guest today, but obviously it seems like getting him in the room is not really it at this time. We're supposed to be speaking with Mr. Sunday Dare, the special advisor to the president, you know, on public communication and, of course, orientation. But we will do that another time. Now, we want to talk about something. We want to talk about something quite important to us as a people. We want to talk about something quite important to us as a people, you know, and, you know, just find out. Not just a matter of finding out, but putting it from a perspective, all right? And there's going to be a part two of this. And it's a question of an issue that has eaten deep into this country that we all sometimes shy away from. But of course, this is Hard Facts, and we definitely have to have that conversation. The issue of tribe and its place, you know, in the coming elections. Tribe and its place in the coming elections, the 2027 elections. Should it be a consideration? Should a candidate's tribe be a consideration as to why you would want to support that candidate? Because there are a lot of people who have this mentality, this belief that despite all that is going on, despite whatever evidences that may exist, because the person now my brother, that statement of because now my brother, you know, the person should stay there. Oh, now my brother, it is our turn. Now my brother, make he stay there. And I'm asking, the person is your brother, or how you put it, make he stay there at the expense of the betterment of you as a Nigerian and fellow Nigerians. And for you to understand what I'm saying, I have a video to play for you. There are several videos concerning this, and these are videos in, you know, recent times, you know, different journalists, some of us going vox pop interviews on the streets to feel the pulse of the people and, you know, understand where different individuals, different Nigerians, their mindset is. And it's still shocking. It is still quite shocking, you know, for you to see that somebody will say, this is why I want this candidate. They are not telling you that infrastructurally, the country is in a good place. Healthcare-wise, the country is in a good place. Social welfare-wise, the country is in a good place. Security-wise, the country is in a good place. Food security-wise, the country is in a good place. In the place of education, you know, protection of healthcare workers, teachers, and all of that, the country is in a good place. They're not telling you any of that. The only thing they're telling you is, I'm from this place, the person there is my brother, and the person should remain. Be it presidency, governorship, senatorial seats, federal house of reps, people are consistently choosing by tribe. And I'm asking, for the coming 2027 elections, with the way this country is going, should tribe still be an element we should be looking out for, you know, in choosing our leaders? I want to play you a video, and I want you to just listen very keenly to this, all right? Take a listen with me, and we'll come back to the conversation definitely. This is still Hard Facts with me, Esther Wankwo Oselukwe, but you also call me Baby Lawyer.
2: Aida Tinubu know how to do it, or he does not know how to do it. Tinubu should go back there, because it's still the tenor of the Yoruba people. And Yoruba people will finish before any other person can take it. But on the election, Tinubu is not going to get all the governor of the whole state. Because Babatunde should know what he know as a politician, other people will know it. We thank God for the election in Osun. Baba will not take everything. He know. We support Baba because he's a Yoruba man. See what is happening in Ogun State. We will play election in Ogun State, then we will see the person that we win. Oyo State, we will play election in Oyo State, we know who we take. Baba should not think that he will take everything. We want to support Baba, not that everything is good in Nigeria. Not that we don't know our right. Not that we don't have our family. Not that our family cannot be able to have a stakeholder. And my family have a stakeholder in Lagos, in Oyo, in Abeokuta. But Baba should relax. He's going to win. But he should need some state. Politics is by trade. When you have never get to the president. But when you get to the president, you forgive, you forget some area. Baba should forget Ogun State. If you forget Oyo State, because people are crying. People are lamenting. And there is a lamenting. Baba never say anything. We are the son of the soil. We will speak the truth when the truth will come. Ogun State, we will speak the truth when the truth will come. Oyo State, we will speak the truth when the truth will come. Kwara State, we will speak the truth when the truth will come. Baba should not say he will get all the Yoruba land. No. Baba will not get all the Yoruba land.
1: So there you have it. All right. And, you know, I love the way this man put so many things in perspective. You know, when this conversation was being had, he stated a lot. So, in this issue of when it comes to tribe and all of that, we've been running this tribal game for decades, though. We came back into democratic rule in 1999. And of course, in that democracy, the first president we had was former President Olusegun Aremu Obasanjo. His vice at the time is now the ADC presidential candidate, in the person of Alhaji Atiku Abubakar. We had all of them. Kenan Amani at the time was Senate president. And you know, the list goes on. All of that. But is this what we should be looking at? The issue of tribe in choosing our leaders. Should it not be about competence? Should it not be about, you know, what this person has shown that can be done if given an opportunity? And then even when the person is given an opportunity, how much? Because as much as people want to have sentiments, sentiments will not secure the future of your children. I hope you know that. It is not, we were just discussing rent increment. Trust me, there's no tribe being secluded though. Everybody's landlord. Your landlord is from Ijaw, your landlord is from Nupe. Your landlord is Kanuri or is from Opobo. Your landlord is from anywhere he's from. It is a case of the capacity of government to govern rightly and especially for the interest of the people. So I want you to call in today. Do you believe that tribe should be something that should be considered when we choose our leaders? I mean at all levels. So I'm not talking about just, you know, at the presidential level. No. I'm not just talking about at the, you know, governorship level. No. I'm saying choosing your senators, your House of Assembly members, your state, Federal House of House of Reps members, your local government chairman, the councillors of the ward, the LCDA chairman. Should it be a thing of tribe? Or it should be a thing of you knowing that this person has capacity? Should it be a thing of... And some places, it's not just a case of tribe. Sometimes, like what we saw that happened with Wike and Edo State, where he stated... Now, the PDP candidate, who is actually an Edo Engineer also, was a good candidate. It was somebody that obviously looked like someone that had good plans for the people of Edo State. But they said no. That they wanted to deal with the former governor, who was the incumbent at the time, in the person of former governor Obaseke. And then they wanted the ruling party's candidate, who is now the governor of the state, in the person of Governor Monday Okpebolo, to be there. Imagine such statements. Should we be considering things like that? So you knew this person was good for the state, but because the person was not from your party, from where? So now that's on the party level. But we're speaking tribe. you know this person is good for you, but because the person is not from your tribe, should that be something we should be considering now? Today. Or we should look past it. Should the work of our leaders not be what we should judge them by, rather than their tribe? You have the opportunity to call in and give your take on this. The male-only line remains 0201-277-0993. The female-only line remains 0201-465-7190. And of course, the WhatsApp line is 0809597-5805. Vina, what do you think about this? Would you want to choose a candidate according to your tribe? Because now my brother,
3: no,
1: as they say.
3: Now, one thing about me is, I don't pick people because I feel like, yes, this person is my friend, or probably because we are close, or because we're from the same tribe. No. If you can do it, please come. It doesn't, this person is my friend. No, I don't do that. If you are competent, if you can do the job, that is what we want to see. That is what I expect to see. Because at the end of the day, if you end up picking someone that is from just your tribe, because the person is from my tribe, even if you know the person cannot do it, because you know, okay, this person is from my tribe, and the person doesn't now do the job, doesn't now show forth, you cannot even talk to the person and say, why didn't you do this? Because you and the person both know that the person cannot do the job. That I picked you because I'm from the same place. So what mouth do I want to use to tell the person that, no, you did not do the... Of course, you knew I could not do the job now.
1: Okay.
3: You get, so there is no point just picking somebody because they are from the same tribe. No, I think we have gone past things like that. And when I hear people just saying, it's Yoruba, are you not a Yoruba person? Why are you talking like that? Or you hear such statements from people and you are wondering, like, what is all this?
1: You know, some people come out and say, but you're an evil person.
3: Exactly.
1: You're supposed to support this person.
3: You can outrightly see the person is doing wrong.
1: No.
3: Not now.
1: But then, of course, thank you, Vina, for that. We're definitely going to be, you know, having this conversation the more. I have another video here that, you know, I want to play for you. Because, see, these things are circulating from different places. And you can't imagine how long our people have maintained this stance. How long, you know, even to we as young people, you're going to see older people say, no, that place, no, now our brother, no, see, if I, as I'm here now, I just see one Kewe or one Osareme, that he had a trajectory of good leadership, even when he had nothing, SUG level, was a person that there are records to show.
3: We're clean, you know.
1: One body or somebody is, Omo, there's trajectory, there's record. My brother, I'm standing right behind you.
3: That's the thing. That's the way to go.
1: As far as this, whatever I'm supporting you for,
3: you can deliver.
1: Gets to work.
3: Yes.
1: Because I am a broadcaster. I am here today because of the trajectory of my career.
3: Exactly.
1: I got the employment I got because there are people who have watched me grow in my delivery of this job. And I'm here. That's what we should be judging people by. Not by what we are doing. I have another video. I want to play this video for you, and I want you to take a listen. You know, still in line with this issue of tribe, and then tell me what you think about it. I have a call. This call on WhatsApp. Please hold on. We will take that call. Please just hold on. All right? We will take your call. I promise you. But let's get our video running. Okay, the network seems to be doing it. But you can still make your calls. Let's take your calls. Let's take your messages. And then we keep it up together. All right? Okay, a voice note has dropped. WhatsApp seems to be doing its thing today. Okay, let's see how this goes on. But thank you to everyone who has actually stayed in with us on the show today. Your time with us is greatly appreciated, most definitely. And like I said, please, let's be civil as we make our comments concerning this. Let's be very civil as we make our comments concerning this. And, you know, this is not to sham anybody or shame anybody. Please, let's not do that. Make your point as you want to, and let's get the conversation rolling. So the question today on the Big Hard Fact is, should tribe be a consideration when choosing a leader, or is it a case of how capable the person is as a leader to lead, to deliver, and to do the needful for the people, of course? So for everyone who is wondering why all of this is important, well, the conversation keeps going on. The mail only line remains 020-1277-0993. The female only line is 020-1465-7190. And of course, the WhatsApp line, yes, you can call in now, remains 080-9597-5805. 080-9597-5805. All right. Okay, this person, you just sent me a message, is concerning the issue of the landlords. Thank you so much for that. But we've moved on to another topic, and I appreciate your message right now. So you can call us, and then we'll take your calls definitely.

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1: It was why we sang and danced in the night, why we lit fires that burned through the night, why we chose a flag colored in freedom, for now we would be kings in this, our kingdom. But our first head of state was Igbo, and the next, though a soldier, also Igbo. Then Angas ruled, followed by Hausa, and then came the turn of Yoruba. Then Hausa came back for a term cut short, when power was taken by an Hausa gunshot. Then Gwari claimed his turn to rule, but a mandate stolen was his downfall. Then Kanuri came, and it's quite probable that he'll still be ruling if not for that apple. Then Yoruba returned, not once, but twice. Then Hausa returned, but died in peace. Then he left us a while to worry and wonder. When it was over, Ijo had power, and after him came that titanic shift. And now we can see that Hausa is back, leaving me with this troublesome thought. Where in all this is my own president? For where I was born is not where I'm from, and where I'm from is not my home. So when the tribes gather, I often wonder, who will I fight when you're both my brothers? Nobody asked when we were children. Before we play, are you a Muslim? We shared a space that nobody claimed, but now you ask me to choose a side. When we were students, nobody asked if North and South could share a desk, if East and West could study together, but now you tell me that I'm a stranger. Stranger, yes, to these ways of thinking. Thinking that tribe is everything. The Niger and Benue, they meet in my hand. I'm not an indigent, but this is my land. And this is my language, I speak nothing else. My home is here, I know nothing else. My tribe is my nation, I am nothing else, and this is my country. I have nowhere else. And so, though people are quick to assure me, to tell me this country I live in is free, deep in my heart, I know that freedom, my freedom, is yet to come, when no one will question my origin, when no one will call me a non-indigent.
0: More talk, news, and sports after this.
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PBAT Door to Door is an independent grassroots movement working for a better Nigeria by supporting the re-election of President Bola Ahmed Tinubu. Support President Tinubu's reforms focused on stabilizing the economy and positioning Nigeria for growth. The results are showing zero interest student loans for nearly 2 million Nigerians, a higher minimum wage, tax relief for low earners, foreign reserves at their highest in nearly 18 years, inflation falling, and many more reforms. PBAT Door to Door. One good term deserves another. On election day, come out and vote. Re-elect Tinubu Shettima.

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11: All right, yes, of course, this is still Hard Facts on 99.3 Nigeria Info FM. And we're still talking about, you know, the big hard fact for today, which is the question. Should tribe be a reason why we choose our leaders? I would like to bring your attention, you know, to some things. I already played a video for you. But also, for instance, a specific regional research on the 2023 presidential election noted that roughly 75% of surveyed respondents acknowledged that ethnicity is significantly shaped voter decisions. This research was done concerning the last elections that we held in this country. So from this particular research, they discovered that 75% of, you know, those who chose and said, yes, I have my PVC, I would vote, that ethnicity, where they were from, you know, if the candidate is from where I'm from, I was going to vote for the person. It might not always be true. Of course, there will be people who are not from the same tribe that would vote for, you know, a certain candidate that is not of their tribe. But a whooping 75% made a decision, you know, by reason of this person is from my place, that's why I'm voting for the person. And should it be so in 2026? I would say call in so that we can have this conversation. And somebody here dropped a message. The person here said, hello, baby lawyer. My name is TJ Media from Aja. Good afternoon, Nigeria Info. The matter of tribe will keep some people as a slave till their kingdom come. The statement of Mr. President is a failure language. A child that falls a class, that fails. Okay, I believe you want to write fails a class, wants to pass, is malpractice. Nigerians should not be fooled. If the campaign team and supporters are fully themselves. And then you went on to mention, as for the governor of Osun State, let him forget that people are not happy. He will be put to shame if he doesn't have genuine mind to Nigerians. I come in peace. Okay, TJ Media, thank you so much for that message. Another message here says, good afternoon, baby lawyer. Good evening to you too. Using tribe as a yardstick to support a candidate for election is stupidity of the highest order. Baby lawyer, when you made reference to the previous government of Obasanjo and even up to that of Goodluck Ebele Jonathan, I wanted you to point out that there wasn't much of this bitter tribal leaning and over display of stupidity as we have it since 2015 and worse now with this present government. Comrade Godfrey from Surulere, you are the one saying that. Please, let's make our views known without adding insults to it. Can we do that? All right, please, let's do that. Let's calm down. Someone here is saying, good evening, guys. What happened in my state, Edo? It was pure rigging.
12: Yes.
11: Desmond Usman, I get your point. Thank you for that. All right, I have a voice note here. And this one, let's listen.
13: Esther, the baby lawyer and Vina. Nigerians have not removed this cloak of tribal sentiment. Even from many of us calling, you can see their sentiment. They just feel that it's only somebody from their area that is competent enough. Every other person is not competent. Have you ever even done analysis? Have you ever evaluated the people? People never evaluate. Just so it's my time, it's my tribe. At the end of the day, it's our

0: other disciplinary actions will be away from the press. But I guess it's time for us to move on from this. David, has he laid this to rest?
1: Maybe not to the hierarchy of Man United. They might want to give him some punishment.
0: Yeah, I talked about fine. They fined him. We don't know how much.
1: Yeah, so the fans might also still go at Jason Wilkes, who in the past 12 months, Ruben Amorim spoke about him in January. The next day after the Leeds encounter, he was fired. We played Leeds United on Saturday or Sunday.
0: Wow.
1: And that's almost a remembrance of the past.
0: 1 year remembrance.
1: Exactly. So I don't know if Michael Carrick would lose that game or draw that game. Amorim
0: will Martinez start?
1: And if Martinez
0: will start, that's a big conversation.
1: He should play. He's one of United's most important defenders, despite his clangers in recent games.
0: Real clangers, bro.
1: He was very much poor against Fulham.
0: Yeah.
1: Maybe not poor, because that's the problem with Lisandro Martinez. But these errors are the reason why United often fail to get 3 points or drop to just 1 point from a position of comfort.
0: That's
1: against
0: right.
1: Fulham, they were on a position of losing that game before Konya scored.
0: Yeah,
1: and it was his own goal that put United there. Against Tottenham Hotspur, minutes away, stoppage time, minutes away from winning that game, he couldn't hold on to Dominic Solanke. And unfortunately for him, they scored. Ultimately, that's another mistake in recent weeks. Against the side, you know, as Atletico Madrid, he was also culpable. The entire defensive department can obviously hold their own part of the blame.
0: Yeah.
1: But he was part of the reason why they also lost that game. Essentially, he should play this game. United have good options defensively, but he's one of the senior names in that defensive department.
0: Well, talks about a new contract probably will be guillotined at the moment. Reports coming out of this saying Lisandro Martinez wants a new challenge. You know, all of these things will come out when you have cases like this. They don't necessarily mean that they are true, but we'll see if Man United want to keep him for I think his deal ends next year.
1: 27.
0: Absolutely.
1: But it can also trigger
0: the extension, 1 year extension. All right, let's head straight to the phone lines and then we'll talk about one other important thing before we call it a wrap. 9:44, we've got barely 10 minutes before our next ad. 0201-277-0993. Call us up and share your thoughts with us about all things we've been talking about tonight. We've had a lot of ads and things that has really distorted the flow. But hey, this is part of it, all right? And we crave your indulgence. We've talked about basketball as well. Tell us your thoughts. Dr. Mustafa Abdullahi, is he the man to take us forward? Lisandro Martinez has apologized, been fined by the club. Do you think he'll be thrown straight back into the team? We've also talked about Gianni Infantino and his apology to the FIFA Council as regards the FFE program. And, at the moment, the FIFA Council still doesn't have any sort of confidence in his desire to go again for president of FIFA. They're asking for more beyond the apology. We want documents, we want all of that. Can Gianni Infantino bring all of that to the table as well? Europa League games currently on the way. I think we've got Benfica against Celta Vigo, is that?
2: Celtic.
0: Absolutely. So that game ending 4-1.
2: Yeah.
0: I think in the 89th minute. Yeah, good
2: Celtic
0: evening to.
2: Just scored.
0: All right, Celtic just scored. So it's, Alaba from Sulari says, good evening to everyone. In as much as some people complain of Infantino, why is UEFA's president suffering, still going for a full term instead of resigning as a so called honorable man? So it says, UEFA always call themselves. Infantino has come to stay. No one cares about UEFA.
1: Has he used four terms?
0: As already?
1: I don't think so.
3: No, not four terms.
1: Michel Platini left also in the same period.
2: You know, Seferin, he's talking about Seferin.
1: Yeah, he's saying four terms for Seferin.
3: Yeah, this is four. Yeah, Michel Platini left early 2010 or something. 2010, yeah.
0: All right, guys, quickly, let's quickly touch light this. Again, it's a conversation that you don't just touch light. You need some time to really delve into it. But we lost our first game at under 17 level, guys. We all know that. 2-1 against Niger. We play against Cote d'Ivoire next. And what's wrong with us at age grade level, Sam?
2: Everything. I mean, it's the system, the structure, the quality of the players we're churning out. Everything is just going.

0: wrong for Nigeria. You cannot, at age level, at this level, you cannot isolate one thing and say we're not producing the talent, or this is largely responsible for it. The system bedevils the structure bedevils the system as well. So we have a fundamental problem, which is we need to go back and hit that reset button, and this time we'll hit it with intention to fix it. So the coaches as well have their roles to play. The quality of the coaching, we appoint, we get it wrong with the appointments we make at cadet level. We really get it wrong. If you cannot get a manager who's really, and at this point you need a manager more than you need a coach, right? At cadet level,
1: yeah,
0: you need
1: absolutely.
0: A manager, one who's
1: absolutely.
0: Able to manage players of that level. So you need that, and sometimes we appoint coaches rather than managers, and appoint managers at the national team rather than coaches. So you see how we get it all mixed up there. So we need to start training coaches better. You see the, and we make a disadvantage out of our proximity with our colonial masters now. A lot of the French speaking countries on the African continent make use of their proximity with the French, with the French league on that. But how are we not making use of that relationship with the British and the Americans? We're not. And they have some of the finest academies in world football, really. And they have easy transitions. When our youth players go to England, they get thrown straight into the first team. There's pressure there. You can see the Johanna Zadok situation, where he's already playing for Brighton's first team. I'm not saying that's wrong. But you can see Lamine Kamara is one story I followed. And he could see the progression from under 17 to under 20 from these Waffle B tournaments that you see. And you see them go to that top level. Now he's one of the highly rated midfielders in world football. You don't get that with our own cadet players. It's too much pressure on them. All of a sudden, the manager for the Super Eagles is talking about bringing him to the national team. There's no development. He doesn't go the process. And that's wrong.
1: Sam, have you watched this current under 17 team?
0: I wouldn't pay to watch them. I saw the highlights of the game against Niger and Ouagadougou. And
2: I don't want to say, what would you pay to watch?
0: You wouldn't pay. Let's be honest. We're journalists. We should. But we'd rather be watching something on YouTube.
1: Jamie, you're a fan of Ebo Borishe.
3: I know you really
1: and like, and you were waxing, lyrical about him.
3: I was.
1: That team, I felt nothing. I felt you know, over the years, you watch the under 17 and you're, oh, there's a player that catches your fancy.
3: One, two, three.
1: This team, I don't know what to say, bro.
3: See, the thing that still irks me about Nigerian coaches is, is it about they do not have eye for real talent? They don't know.
1: Is the scouting process flawed?
3: Yeah, exactly.
1: Heavily flawed.
3: Because you cannot talk a good game and go out to go pick players that are not. I saw the goalkeeper, the Owler. Primarily goalkeeping, just routine goalkeeping, pick up the ball and relaunch attack. He couldn't do it. That one just peeled off his hand and went into the goalpost. And you start asking yourself, how did he get to the team already? And this is a young coach. This is not the Iguavoins of this world. This is not the Salisu Yusuf of this world that we've seen over the years. This is a young coach.
1: He's got a UEFA license A. Tony, the highest level, I think.
3: Tony, see, I was just going through the internet right now, and I saw Carlos Kameni. He has gotten his UEFA A coaching license, and the first thing he's doing is going to Malaga. You know, he kept for Malaga for many years. He's going to their youth B team, the juvenile side, to go coach. See, the thing is, yes, I spoke a whole lot about that Golden League Let's coach, but I'm so much disappointed in this man. A young coach, you're picking young players, and we cannot even bring out just one player that is standout. We cannot bring out a star player that we are saying that, okay, even if this team does not make it to the AFCON, maybe it's going to make it. We cannot see anything from that team. Even in the years when we were using, in quotes, over 8 players, we had Yusuf Hosseini, we had Chrisanthou Macaulay. He didn't cut it, but we saw.
1: Does that mean that we have been successful at under 17 level because we have been using
3: over eight players.
1: Now that we're truly using young players,
3: we are now getting the true identity for
4: me. What our dysfunctional quality is system. Right now. We have a dysfunctional system in terms of developmental stage of our football. The reason why the Lamine Kamaras of this world can go on to do big things is because there's the structure for the Senegalese national team. Senegal has enjoyed success at Chan level before it was scrapped. Senegal enjoyed success at under 17, under 20, under 19 level on the African continent. So for Nigeria, we can't lay claim to success at under 20 level. You remember recently what happened in Azerbaijan, where we couldn't win the final after losing to, was it Niger or Deraba, which I've forgotten right
1: Burkina
4: now.
1: Faso.
4: Burkina Faso.
1: Yeah.
4: So
1: I think
4: it's easier to blame Ebube Orisie now on the manager. But then we have a dysfunctional system for growing our talents. To get a good footballer, you don't wait until 16, 17 or 18. There is the basics which a footballer in Nigeria doesn't quite understand. Nicholas Jackson is a footballer you see in Europe and has fine-tuned his football at this age. When Jackson said it was a totally a poor footballer, he needed refinement through going through Villarreal and a host of other clubs, Bayern Munich in these days. But in Nigeria, it's quite difficult. That's why it's very good that Zadok Ioana was from the Ikon Ala Academy, and there were some of the basics which was put in there. But it is also a prominent feature.
1: Are we wrongly scouting one?
4: But there's not, even when you're wrongly scouting, there will be two or three names that would jump to your mix. Our football is dysfunctional in 2026.
3: Someone mentioned something that really excited me.
1: Wow.
3: The way they recruit players for youth sides for Senegal is quite important for the growth of their Chan team under 23, under 20. You ever heard about Generation Foot?
1: They get most
3: of their youth players from there. Where do you get your players from? If you're not getting it from Enyimba, players that 25 years old. No, I'm just citing example. young players that shouldn't be playing in a professional club side. They are picking them from there. You should be going to the youth system academy, going for youth players. Go to Generation Foot. Go to Semedo.
4: Grasshopper, Grasshopper.
3: There's no academy.
1: There are academies. We have. But those players are going abroad directly.
5: Very good. Sorry. I just wanted to point out something.
1: In 50 seconds.
5: Yes. Out of all the academies we have in Nigeria, how many of them do you really hear that make it to the under 17? The real academy players that we know. For one reason that we all know. We all know that reason, but the reasons we can't say at this moment.
1: Wow.
5: And that reason is very, very clear to every Nigerian at this moment. Players that are real players that we know from the academies do not make it to the under 17 of the national team. We have players from, we even mentioned them on radio here, as young players that are talented, being scouted and being coached by some of the best hands from Green Spring and some of these tournaments that we know. You see them, but you will never see them make it to the national teams. What is happening? We all know. We can't say it here. let me just end it there.
1: Wahala day. Serious wahala day, Lagos. Let's go pay some bills. When we come back, we'll say bye.
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0: How many of that squad in 2015 was picked from the streets? How many? How many? It's all of them.
1: This example of Osimhen is perfect.
2: That is one.
0: It's perfect. I want in how many?
3: We're alive.
0: How many?
3: We're alive.
0: In how many?
3: We're alive. We're alive.
0: How many?
3: We're alive.
0: Tony, point of correction. Tony, point of correction.
3: Point of correction.
0: That academy story that these players were picked from is a lie. Beyond Limit players, I am saying live on air, Lagos State, Beyond Limit players, 18 players from in the Golden Eagles squad right now are playing for the Golden Eagles.
3: So where is the scout?
0: So, like someone said, and I always agree, you will leave a player in the academy. Academy itself is not functioning. Okay, it's fine. No normal structure. You will now leave the academy. You now go to Ejigo. You go and pick a player, play on the sand.
1: There were so many under age players in Nigeria.
0: How many you said Osimhen? Oh yeah, mention under Osimhen again. Mention Osimhen. Oh yeah, man, mention Osimhen.
2: You know they.
0: How many? Leave up now. How many? I will Google it. Oh yeah,
3: there's so many other players.
0: Yeah, mention now
3: who were identified not from academies.
0: They came for trials straight to the Golden Eagles all over the world.
2: The coaches that you have, your England, your Spain,
0: they pick them on the street.
2: They pick them from the academies.
4: That is where countries. That is where they are
2: I'm blaming on the coaches
4: because the scouting system is poor. How can players from one academy be making national team? I don't know other players in the whole part of Nigeria.
0: What you said and David was that you said most of the players were not picked from academy. Now we've shifted from that ground when we've seen the secret that we do not our talent factory has dried up. We
2: have shifted that
0: now. One player.
2: The 20 NBA pro clubs. Now, how many of them have functional academy?
0: Yes. Functional.
2: How many of them?
0: Functional.
2: How many?
0: Apart from.
2: Not to talk of independent academies.
0: Lemon Stars.
3: Apart from Remo Stars,
0: Beyond Limit,
3: Enugu Rangers.
0: How
3: probably.
0: Many? Probably.
2: Functional Aimba, academy.
0: Functional. Probably. Don't say academy. Functional. They went to go open one Real Madrid academy. What year? Christopher Green and Wike. They went to. Is that academy? Is this still functioning? It's not functioning.
4: There is something. There's something I'm thinking of, and it is one of the problems we have generally in organizations, especially in Nigeria. We want to copy a system. We do not have the facility to.
3: We're Nigeria.
4: Yes,
3: we must remind ourselves.
4: So we in Nigeria where academies are not functioning. We are looking for players from academies. In England, where academies are functioning for every
1: with
4: club in England,
1: capacity.
4: In full capacity, they are using that system maximally. They know the players. From the day the player was born and signed as a five-year-old in a particular academy,
3: there's
4: progression. We have everything, and we want to compare ourselves where we don't even know where our players come from to those people. And right, the most successful players in Nigeria are players that did not play in academies.
1: Across Africa. Facilities they are subjected to, and I'm using that
0: Sending
1: word subjected
0: to
1: in
0: facility,
1: Nigeria.
0: JB, well, and
1: it's,
0: they're
1: Africa,
0: using
1: it's quite better
0: I will
1: than
0: mention
1: Nigeria.
0: Five academies that are functioning
1: In Senegal, it's quite better than Nigeria.
0: Let's as far as academies in Qatar, they come to Senegal Foot.
1: Even Nigeria, the Super Eagles of Nigeria up to today, don't have a base like what England have for the last
4: And we want to be like England.
0: Senegal does not have a base too.
1: France, so
4: we want to be like England.
0: Senegal does not have a base.
2: There are countries who are
0: David, Senegal does not have a base too.
1: Senegal might not have a base.
0: It doesn't matter. They don't.
1: Senegal has better players.
0: Senegal has better players.
2: Senegal has better
0: players. David, scouting.
3: Okay, guys. So, can we agree on certain things and outline them? Now, this conversation will carry it over. We have to talk more, and hopefully, we'll stream it and put it out there. We know that plans to get the normalization committee for the NFF is underway. It should be ratified, I hear, by next week, Thursday. And then we'll have the normalization committee that will lead the NFF for the next 1 year. I got the breakdown of the timelines. It will be for 1 year. They will run until May 27th, and then they'll be the ones responsible to bring
1: in. And FIFA will allude to that.
3: Yes, FIFA will approve that as well. But that's by the way. I think that this conversation of age grade is tragic. Sometimes some people listening don't understand the depth of this problem.
0: Tony, let me make you understand the depth of the problem.
3: Yeah.
0: So I'll mention five academies in Senegal that have shunned out talent for Senegal.
3: Tell me, what is your stance?
0: My stand is that I think that our talent factory is drying up. We do not have players that are coming that have real talent.
3: Crazy.
0: They have real talent.
3: So Nigeria, like we used over to shun 250
0: out. Yes, that's what I think.
3: We're at a curve where we don't have.
0: That is what I'm telling you. Because I feel the difficulties in
3: putting out special teams.
0: Exactly. So I want to mention five academies functioning quite well that even took Anasa El Khelaifi to come to Senegal to say he wants to do something for PSG Academy in Senegal. Number one, Generation Foot. That shunned out Sadio Mane, Ismaël Assar, and Papa Matassa. Three, Generation Foot. Two, Diambas. It has shunned out Idrissa Ganage and Baba Dieng, the goalkeeper. Three, AS Dakar. List goes on. Paris Saint-Germain Academy and Oslo Football Academies, Etoile de Luisti. That is where they get the academy play.
3: So first things first is we should accept that we're not producing top talent.
4: I want to accept that with you.
0: That is my own opinion.
4: I want to accept that.
0: So under 20 has failed.
3: That's a reality.
0: To qualify for the World Cup.
3: So that's a reality.
0: How would you explain that? Under 20 failed to go to the World Cup for maybe 2 years or a year. Same thing as under 17. We failed to go to the under 23 World Cup. I'm not even going to super.
3: Under 20 was at the World Cup in Chile?
1: 2025, yeah.
0: 2025?
1: Yeah.
0: They were not in Morocco. In Morocco.
1: Ali Zubiru was the coach for the Chile under 20 World Cup.
0: The last one was in Morocco.
3: That was a year ago.
1: Yeah, 2025. Yeah.
0: So we've not made it to the World Cup with the under 17.
3: Yes.
0: We've not made it with the under 20.
3: 2019.
0: Okay. So how would you explain all of those things from
3: the shortcomings?
0: So a coach is always taking bribes to bring in his own players for close to five. Even if he's bringing in over 8 players, we should be qualifying. Now we've not qualified, and we are saying, my own opinion again, I will say it again, that our talent factory has dried up. Even when the days we were using over 8 players, we are seeing those players, yes, they will not give us 10, 20 years. They will give us 5 years. I will say, this person is talented. Maybe the person is a late bloomer. Now, these young ins are stuck with phones. The financial difficulties of their parents and the country at large has taken over. They just want to make it quite. So, for me, the talent factory has dried up for me. Yeah.
3: David,
1: your stance. Basically, on this. All I've said, there is a premise which I started off with. There is a dysfunctional system and a structural problem of developing talent in Nigeria. The reason why you might not see those talent bloom is because at age 5, at age 6, there were those who developed their players better. In 20, at 26, the disparity between a player born in England and Nigeria is quite simple.
2: White.
1: There is the diet, there is the facilities they need to become better than the other. We saw about 6 or 7 months ago, even the man now attached to the Bundesliga, DK, put out the content about free kicks.
3: Yeah,
1: and he was the content creator.
3: Exactly.
1: He knew instantly the difference between an average footballer, what they are subjected to in Nigeria, and he, who enjoyed the benefits of just going there to train at RB Leipzig.
3: I think.
1: Thereabout. Yeah. Because there was this,
3: and all of the technology
1: that was given to him to become improve, better in terms of free kicks. That is not available to any average Nigerian footballer in 2020.
0: It's irrespective
1: of the academy. So, I'm not against everybody. My only problem is, the premise is, if we can get
3: structural problems.
1: And maybe when Nigeria gets better, then that will be better in 2026.
0: Okay.
1: Because the problem in Nigeria with our football today.
3: So for you, David, you believe we still have talents, but structural problems are just limiting how far these talents can go,
1: yeah,
3: right?
1: We can have talent, or we would have talent.
3: Do we still have talent?
0: Still question.
3: Do we have special talent?
0: Do we have special talent?
3: Do we have special talent?
1: If the bedrock is right, we would have talent.
0: I know what
3: you're doing. Do we still have special talent?
0: I know what you're doing.
1: No, if the bedrock is right, we would have talent.
3: There are talents, and there are special talents.
0: Yes.
3: Do you think we have special
1: talent? We don't have many special talents in the world today. Even in the world of football today. So let's be very honest.
0: So do we all of those,
1: if the bedrock is right, everything will be okay. At least
0: all of those shortcomings
1: so
0: now,
1: it.
0: You okay. Blame it on the under 17 okay. Coach, the lack of tactical, this thing, the facility and everything. You blame it on Bebushiri.
3: Tony, your stance quickly.
4: In the era of
3: Austin, we go.
4: In the era of Austin, JJ Okocha, we did not have anybody like Austin Okocha. So, was it that we didn't have talents in Nigeria during that period? That's an absolute lie. In fact, in that national team, we had a couple of skillful players, but that were not even close as Okocha. In the era of Rashidi Yekini, we had a Rashidi Yekini that was a go-banger. Mm. Was it that we didn't have talent in Nigeria during that period? No, that's an absolute lie. So the fact that a coach or a set of coaches that are supposed to be handling the national team are probably, let me use the word, short-sighted and wanting quick fixes. Because that's what I'm seeing it as. You want to sit in a place, you want to watch only videos of people that are present.
3: When Wafubi starts, in 2 months or 1 month, you start to put camp.
4: You not bring to, in 2 weeks, you start to, oh, this is the persons I've seen. Without
3: that's
4: you, you as
3: that's
4: a coach.
3: Way.
4: Exactly. When Clemens Vesterhof was coach of Nigeria, when we had the problem with Uche Okechukwu and Uche Okafor partnership, when Uche Okafor was injured, immediately they brought Chidinwanu into that national team. And he fitted in immediately. That's a team. Not somebody that is trying to pick players quickly and trying to, let's just quickly do this thing. In a country of over 200 million, the largest black nation in the world, you can't tell me that you can't assemble a 22-man squad that would defeat any team in the world. Oh, I totally disagree with that talent pool.
3: Oh my
0: Tony,
3: God.
0: How much
3: crazy.
0: How much is that golden eaglet coach earning that you are saying he should start camping for 1 year? He should start traveling from Kaduna.
3: Are you making a case?
0: No. Which one is making a case now? You said too much. Wait now. How much? Wait now. Let us start. Let us start.
4: How much was Yemitela earning? How much was Yemitela earning? How much was Emmanuel Amunike?
3: Yemi Tela was a street coach.
0: How much was that squad? 2007.
3: Yeah.
0: All of 23 man squad. You have read from the streets.
3: I'm not saying all.
0: No, now. Yeah,
3: but I'm saying that.
0: Give us numbers.
3: I'm saying that the experience of the coach aided in the selection.
0: Over 8 players they used, okay, to win that trophy, okay? Let's go on.
3: It's okay.
2: How many players, if we want to talk about this, if we look at the established nation, how many of the Spanish national team coaches are picking players from the street?
0: No,
4: that is a country that has an organized
0: system. Senegal is organized.
4: You are comparing yourself with
0: organized.
2: You do not expect a national team coach. Primary responsibility.
4: There should be a scouting system in Nigeria. What is the scouting system in Nigeria? It is zero.
0: Tony, it is zero. NFF needs a scouting, a proper scouting
3: team.
0: They don't have. So is this coaching problem? No.
3: When they want to set up teams,
0: Samuel is the coach. Want to say Samuel to
3: Abuja,
0: come to VI?
3: Come to Lagos.
4: We know the hubs of football in Nigeria.
3: Come to Abuja.
4: We know Kaduna is a hub in Nigeria. Let's not even mention Lagos. We know Kaduna is a hub.
3: Just
4: Kaduna.
1: But if we are still seeing
4: somewhere in Edo State and Delta State,
0: Tony,
4: what do we do to those
1: guys?
4: Tony,
1: very good.
0: Tony, how much are you paying the coach for him to go to all these places?
1: Is he going to lose his
0: personal money?
1: To fly there.
0: Is he going to use his personal money to fly to Kaduna, to fly to Jos?
2: If those players don't make it home out to the academy, I'm sorry.
4: Just Sam, you are probably an Englishman at this moment.
2: It's not about English.
4: You're looking at the system where things are working.
2: No.
4: You're talking about a place where people cannot even afford to eat.
2: We are absorbing.
4: You cannot even afford to eat. Not afford to buy boots. You are talking about academy. How many people can?
2: You are talking about the country.
3: Do you know how many
4: players?
3: Yes,
4: so the rich people,
2: they are rich.
4: Let me use the word "botty." The botty children. Now you won't carry from academy.
2: They are rich kids whose football. football. There are rich parents whose kids play football.
4: Yes.
2: How are they not making it?
0: Exactly. They are rich.
4: Because they are rich.
1: Maybe that's why he's also saying.
2: They are not talented.
4: The people who are really talented. My papa get money. I don't want to play football.
2: Just because.
4: My papa get money. I want to play football. Which I want to play football.
1: And that's what he's saying.
4: My papa get money.
1: Those who actually wants to play the football.
4: They are not there. That's what I'm telling you.
2: You make it like the system has killed all the talent you have.
4: Sam.
2: That is not it. Sam. That is not it.
4: Sorry. I want to make that point.
2: We are absorbing.
4: Since Nigerian parents
2: and football.
4: How many rich people
2: responsibility.
4: How many
2: have
4: rich people
2: do
4: we know today
2: that are successful?
0: You are taking it down to the coach.
2: When
0: for the coach to fly,
1: when
0: to fly, how much
1: are
0: they paying?
1: Are you paying the coach?
4: I'm asking this question now. How many rich people? How many rich people in Nigeria?
2: Every 10, how many wants to play the football?
1: Let's say when we grow to that level.
3: All right. Do we have this one?
2: A particular 11.
0: A particular
2: 11.
0: Samuel.
2: They're not interested in football.
0: Samuel. Samuel, a particular player doesn't even know where he can get the attention of a club side in Europe. He thinks he's on social media.
3: Mm.
0: He thinks it is on social media.
2: He saw first and then came.
0: Tony, what I'm saying is
3: the scout saw Zadok clips and then came.
1: Tony came to Nigeria because of Zadok.
0: What I'm saying is Morocco and Senegal do not have the structure of academies and everything. But that is where they pick up their players. You cannot go to the streets and pick up a player that is playing on a sandy soil to say, okay, you are good enough to play. No, all of these things differ. You cannot say because you are playing good
3: enough. They are not exact way. You can't say this is the only way. Is that this way or the highway?
0: And it cannot be that way too.
3: No, you can find talent anywhere. Yes.
0: Okay.
3: Now, the conversion becomes the conversation. Can you convert them, instill in them, can you teach them and then get them to the better than the rest of the world.
0: Tony, how many Zadok, Johanna, have they taken from the barefoot floor like from not the academy?
1: Zadok is 19, 18, so he's still very young and maybe he's one of he's very recent as an example to point to. There are many Zadok who might be available who we have not pointed to. As long as there's somebody in that street
3: that is good enough,
1: it defeats the purpose of not going to that street.
0: You must go last one. You dub the academy.
4: One last one.
0: You dub the academy.
4: In every one person you see on social media that is thriving in football, there is 10 that is not seen behind the scene.
3: Mm-hmm. Facts.
4: And that is the problem we have.
3: Facts.
4: And that one,
3: the numbers, on social media does not represent
4: 10 better. So if we are expecting to wait until the ones that we are seeing that are popular, we are going to be picking the wrongest of people. Agreed. And I ask another question: how many rich people's children that can afford to be in academies today have become successful footballers?
3: Thank you so very much, David Adeshina. Thank you so much, Sam, as well. Thank you, Femi the Pundit. Thank you, Timmy Topka Pedro. Guys, we have to go. We'll talk about this again. We'll find a time to deal with this. For now, this is where we say our bye. We're 18 minutes past schedule already. Thank you, guys, for sticking here and ensuring we have this conversation. Thank you, Lagos. Talk to you tomorrow morning, and then we'll look at Game On tomorrow evening as well. Good night.

0: least they have anything to just save one family member.
1: If we ask the government to pay, there are a lot of things we've asked the government to take charge of, but they haven't. They're not listening to us.
2: What is the essence, or what do you have the government for? Is it not to protect life and property?
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6: 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Let's talk.

0: rich, why I go marry? Why? If not be peer pressure, why? I was deceived into marriage. I am not happy. I was deceived into marriage. Normally, why as a young rich, why I go marry? Why? If not be peer pressure, why? My daughter of 2 years, I carry and go school. They say 500,000 for school fees. For picking where you know even know say na me born now. 500,000 naira for school fees. You know what they pay me? Auto say na new term they want start. So me country say my daughter don't enter better class. And they ask the woman say, your daughter don't enter play school too. So now me they pay money for, don't play. Baba, that is a rough play. So I just they pay money, make my daughter they play. Baby, shadu, do, do, do. What do you even pay me? The woman, because they be thankful, your daughter is the most playful student here. I was deceived. If they are not saying I play,
1: more news and information coming up. We'll be back in a moment.
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8: 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Let's talk.
0: I am not happy. I was deceived into marriage. Normally, why as a young rich, why I go marry? Why? If not be peer pressure, why? My daughter of 2 years, I carry and go school. They say 500,000 for school fees. For picking where you don't even know, say Nami Bona. 500,000 naira for school fees. You know what they pay me? Auto send a new term, they won't start. So, me country say my daughter don't enter better class. And they ask the woman say, your daughter don't enter play school too. So, now me they pay money for, don't play. Baba, that is a rough play. So I just pay money, make my daughter they play. Baby, sha do do do do. When they even pay me, the woman can say, be thankful, your daughter is the most playful student here. I was deceived. If they are not saying I play, my pikin they play. What are they do for outside? Who would have been inside playing? I go roll for grand. Nothing pay me. I go that day now. The teacher just say, very soon, your daughter now go enter another class now. I say, which class? He say, in this section now, she go to identify colors. Wait, for her to know saying a blue be this. For her to know saying a red be this. Naive the session. Anyway, thank God, she's not a dropout. She's very stupid. Ingrate. I go to Canada, begin go school, he go to cry. Me, where be saying that me carry my mama go school. I go, they do school run, they run up and down. Nobody say she no book. Like in mama. Who they shout, I know what you marry us for. Like, now you marry him for me, which one be her? I marry who does so that I feel they use bad English, then they threaten them. You know the funny thing, now me even no book pass all of them for the, even her family member no book. You get one day why you travel, go UK. Me want your day there, why you're the sex. I don't want to come back. She just tell me, say, why did you come back? And my flight, I supposed to come back. Now I say, because of progenitor. He say, hey, yeah. Now she come, they tell me, congratulations on your progenitor. Wisdom. Marry girl, where no girl? Where no girl? Like you. Their hobby is go and tell him to sit down one place. They don't give him mandate now. Go give him security. And they hear now say he say he won't go court. Make him no go court. Oh. Why? Oswald? I don't be your mate now. Because I say my daughter pay. Now you shout why? You get out. How much you pay? You're asking me why? Wait. When I join court, how old you they? Asking me why? Why? Wait, for night, you feel ask me why? Under darkness, normally. You feel ask me why? Baba, if I put that for your body, you don't know why. You think I'm happy with my life? At my age, at the crack joke, this small picking, you're asking me why? You're mad. You can lift it up. I'm trying to cope with life. Life has showed me purpose. Let me just leave your wire. Is there any other person who has a question here? Any other wire here? Is there any other wire here that I want to use a good key? Ask me why now. You think I'm happy? You think this cameraman is happy? Video in darkness? Do show for abroad. Tinubu don't enter now. Come do show.

0: me. 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Nobody's happy. Am I happy? You think it's comedy I wanted to do? I wanted to do Yahoo. My laptop charger first me blow. I be MAGA, MAGA be me. Be MAGA, MAGA be me, and I was in Uniben then. I don't know when I tell the madam, madam, if you can't send money, send food stuff. I'm not Ruse, I'm Mustas. Me younger, no go kill us. See our HK for there and I'm not just school now. Our guy said the boys said the one boy, Jesus, Yahoo good though. Then if you make him, you know the one where they pay me pass. All these small small rats go. They spray money. Your car and say what do you do? They'll say na Yahoo. Come over there now, ritualist. Say na Yahoo. I not do one. Not do one, not me they perform for children now. This cameraman not do one. Bro, and they talk to you, they snap your fellow cameraman you wear. See who you suppose they snap, you they bro, get out of this hall. You think I'm happy in my life? Yesterday, one small boy picked money for borrowed and the drive followed. That boy drive. The police stopped the guy. The guy just come down. Police ask him, what do you do? The boy said, I am a dead Yahoo boy. DPO boss cry. Now DPO ask him, what do you use for this Yahoo? It's a laptop, of course. Now DPO begin roll for ground again. The guy said, DPO, why you didn't know? He said, do you know that my son has 4 of that laptop? And the idiot is using it to play Candy Crush? I don't know it's you. The HK where I joined, I be MAGA, MAGA be me back. Be MAGA, MAGA be me back. Now yesterday I just said the woman, say, madam, I'm not Ruse, I'm Osas. If you can't send money, send food stuff. In the Africa, hunger, dead the land. Then, His Excellency, the former deputy governor, let me tell you something, eh? You will go far. You will go far. I know I'm not a normal human being. I'm a man of God. Sir, you will go far. But I want to send you a message to His Excellency, the governor. If he go far for this building, may avoid that boy where they say, no mind them. You know why? Because if we begin mind that boy, he mind go day. Governor never do anything. No mind them. Everywhere, no mind them. No mind them.
1: Hey, very dark man. I celebrate you. I see you when you really come. You don't know I said you won't die for Nigerians. You stay one room. They drink pure water. Don't just don't give you money now. You stop drinking pure water. They drink now. You know what he paid me? This guy betrayed me. All of us plus go day one room. He go rent flat. Bro, you suffer Bob Risky. You don't try. You know what they pay me? The way they stress Bob Risky, you don't even go and I say now your fellow man.
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Welcome to the show, ladies and gentlemen. It's the Funny Side. My name is David Okwara, and of course, this show, obviously, it's coming to you at this time because it does come to you at this time. Those of you who have teams who play, okay, no, all of you are in the Champions League or you are not in Europe at all. Don't look at Chelsea fans. They don't know anything about that.

0: Now, on this belt, we lampoon the news and, of course, everything in between. That's why we call it God I Beg, of course. If you don't know, now you are about to know. I hope you had a good day. It's the last version of the week, so let's get into the thick of it and enjoy ourselves while at it.
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4: Before now, we all know sections of that, but we need to remove this scam. And that particular, they said, to attend, O Israel, subsidy, you are gone. We are only talking about the areas that the government has not covered, but nobody has talked about the removal.